0: We are cheating today on Last Call. We have an in-studio caller. Shay from Sherman Oaks is here.
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3: Wow, look at it. Long look at time all this.
0: No, I'm cutting that off. I don't like you having your own
4: first
0: drop.
4: Time.
3: Yeah.
0: He doesn't even first go here.
3: Hey, he caller. Doesn't even go to this school.
4: I think thanks for having me,
5: I think
4: guys.
5: Calvin let him in.
3: Probably. He probably Calvin did let him in.
4: I'm trashing Rob Parker.
3: That's right.
4: And why am I trashing Rob Parker? Because I'm a mentee of Rob Parker. And he's had a lot of mentee parties, okay? In Los Angeles. And I'm in Los Angeles, guys. And no. It's never strip clubs. It's always, let's go to Cheesecake. Let's go. Let me buy you a $14 cheesecake. Let me bring you a Jordan branded Fox Sports Radio hoodie. Where's my strip club? Well, Rob Parker, what are we doing?
3: You left us for a new job, so you wouldn't have been able to go to Atlanta.
0: Yeah, you can't come in.
3: You're busy. You're tied.
4: I am tied up.
3: It's like you just got married. You can't do it.
0: You're missing the B in NABJ.
4: Which I'm is a very little huge. Well, I'm a little huge.
0: Well,
5: is it only skin color or something else?
0: I don't know.
5: Okay.
0: I feel like it's named that for a reason.
5: You think so?
0: NAHJ, I think, is one.
4: I went to NAB this year.
0: That's the casual.
4: That's
0: one.
4: The one in Vegas.
5: Okay.
4: It's the one for the normals.
0: That's gotta be racist.
3: I don't know how.
4: NAB and I didn't call it NABJ.
3: But you were never gonna go. You were never gonna go.
4: If I was invited, I have cousins in Atlanta.
3: Okay, but you would never gone. Actually, you would have had a grand time.
4: Fully exposed mentee night on Roscoe in Ventura. Let's do it.
3: Okay. Let's go. Right now.
0: Mentee and a night. All right. It is The Odd Couple. Monty, thank you for joining us.
3: Oh, my gosh. No, this is so fun. I learned so much.
0: You did such a good job. They're inviting you back for tomorrow.
3: Wonderful. A plus, A minus
0: a
3: for
0: minus.
3: You.
0: A minus.
4: Can I come back?
0: No.
5: No.
0: No. You cannot come back. All right. Keep it locked. More Odd Couple coming your way tomorrow on Fox Sports Radio.
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27: Millions across the Midwest and Ohio Valley are bracing for more severe storms. Indiana's under a level 3 flood threat. Governor Mike Braun there has declared a statewide disaster emergency. Tornado warnings were up this morning after the storms developed over parts of Nebraska and Iowa. As officials in Hawaii are asking residents to finalize their storm preparations as tropical storm Lala moves towards the islands. The National Hurricane Center forecasts Lala will get stronger, likely near hurricane strength when it nears the Big Island on Saturday. The defense for the accused shooter of Charlie Kirk is saying the death penalty should not apply in the murder case. In a new motion, they ask the judge to strike the aggravating factor that makes Tyler Robinson eligible for capital punishment. They say the state failed to provide probable cause that Robinson knowingly created a great risk of death to another other than Charlie Kirk. A small Tennessee town could soon become home to a major ICE operations center. Brady Hopkins is there.
28: Federal records show the Department of Homeland Security has awarded a contract worth up to $63 million for an ICE National Coordination Center in Adams, near the Kentucky border. The facility would support immigration enforcement operations nationwide and could operate around the clock through at least 2030. Local leaders say they were unaware of the plans and have not received a zoning or land use request. Immigration advocates are raising concerns, while city officials say they are still trying to learn exactly what is being proposed and where it would be located. I'm Brady Hopkins.
27: In western Colombia, rescuers are in a race against time after a deadly earthquake rocked densely populated urban centers. The death toll from Monday's catastrophic 7.4 magnitude quake has risen to at least 265, with nearly 500 still missing and thousands injured. Local officials say there's still signs of life beneath the rubble in spots. They're desperately racing against the clock to save them. I'm Scott Carr.
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0: Attorney Big Al is Ken Klein.
1: The ACLU is among the groups criticizing a plan to give ICE officers electric shock gloves. The Department of Homeland Security saying ICE plans to spend up to $20 million on generated low-output voltage emitters or gloves, the devices intended to deliver electric shocks to detainees. Amber Dukes, executive director of the ACLU in Kentucky.
2: It's almost sort of out of a dystopian sci-fi movie of some of the just really horrific ways that people can and are being treated while they're in ICE detention.
1: The gloves are manufactured by a Kentucky-based company, Compliant Technologies. That company's Instagram page is filled with videos of police officers being subjected to the glove in demonstrations, many grimacing or yelling, almost all of them falling to the ground.
2: So I think that it's part of a very troubling trend that we will continue to see as more money is pumped into that agency.
1: In New York City, officials are dealing with an outbreak of West Nile virus, as Sarah Lee Kessler reports, showing up now in more than half of the city's zip codes.
3: The mosquito-transmitted virus, which can cause serious illness, has turned up in all five boroughs. The New York City Health Department has released a list of 89 zip codes impacted by West Nile so far. If you're bitten by an infected mosquito, you could develop symptoms like high fever, a stiff neck, headache, numbness, or vision loss, even convulsions. Your best bet when outside during dawn or dusk is to wear long sleeves and pants and to spray exposed skin with mosquito repellent.
1: A former star of the All That program, actress Kristi Knowings, has died at the age of 46.
4: Half-used bar of soap! He put that berry piece of soap!
1: TMZ reports Knowings suffered an asthma attack last week that left her with brain damage in Los Angeles. A family member says she was hospitalized and put on life support, but taken off of that Tuesday, passing away later that night. I'm Scott Carr.
5: We are the NFHS. That stands for the National Federation of State High School Associations. But really, what we stand for, together with the OSAA, are the 99,000 high school sports and performing arts students in Oregon. And so we stand. 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Because it is our purpose to ensure that high school students get to play, perform, and compete together. To learn more about who we are and what we stand for, visit nfhs.org.
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16: It's on standby, waiting just to say hi. 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No, I just drove by, kept on. Bust one to the next stop. I bust a left and I'm heading to the next stop. The block was dead, yo, so

0: C. Kelly Show on a wonderful Thursday, and I forgot to remind you, not that anybody needs reminding at this point in time, that Fridays are Ask Dr. Jesse Fridays, where all 3 hours belong to you. 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I'll try to clear out some room. 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Now, couple issues. One, this is wonderful. J.D. Vance today and Dr. Brian Christine, he's the U.S. Assistant Secretary for Health, by the way. They announced this.
1: Today, Secretary Kennedy and I referred hospitals and clinics identified by this review to the Department of Justice and the HHS Inspector General for possible violations of federal law. These allegations are crazy, and they demand investigation. When children may have been harmed and families misled, it's on those of us in power to find the truth and to seek justice for kids who are harmed by these doctors.
2: Under the previous administration, my predecessor, Richard Levine, promoted what he called gender-affirming care for minors. And there's nothing caring about that. These are sex-rejecting, mutilating, transgender procedures promoted by the Biden administration. And thanks to President Trump's leadership, we're changing course.
0: Before we continue on with this chat about children, I just want to once again remind you that you may be unhappy with a lot of things in the Trump administration, and that's totally fine. But I just want to remind you, this is where we were 2 years ago.
3: Hello, my name is Admiral Rachel Levine, and I have the honor of being the Assistant Secretary for Health at the United States Department of Health and Human Services. Happy Pride. Happy Pride Month. And actually, let's declare it a summer of pride. Happy summer of pride.
0: There's a new sheriff in town, and it's a good thing. All right, set that aside. This is Peggy Flanagan. She is, I am sorry to tell you, likely to be the next United States Senator from Minnesota.
4: I mean, I believe that what we need to do is make sure that people have access to health care and making
5: sure
4: that we get rid of...
5: What about gender-affirming care in an era? Should there be an age limit?
4: I think gender-affirming care is part of health care. People need access to health care. I think our law as it stands is a good law. I've supported it in the past.
5: Okay, so you support the law as is, no limit. So if a 10-year-old wanted it, you would be okay with that?
4: Like, let me be clear. Yeah. I want to be clear that these, you know, medical decisions absolutely should be made between a family and their doctor. Period. Full stop.
0: Yeah, she's clear. She's clear as can be. You're not stupid. You follow politics for a living. She's crystal clear on the fact that she doesn't think there should be any stop to chopping off a boy's penis at any age. Right? I'm going to play you something. It's a montage of a couple different things, but I'm trying to drive the point home. In fact, when we get to the Fruity Gay song at the end
6: Why
0: of it.
6: Why are you gay?
0: And I'm not just saying that. It was a song, I believe it was sung by the San Francisco Gay Men's Chorus. No clue if that's a Navy chorus, but that's another story. I'm going to play this and drive the point home about communists and children and why they kill them and why they mutilate them and why they're trying to manipulate them. Here it is.
7: There's no such thing as someone else's child. No such thing as someone else's child. Our nation's children are all our children.
8: When your children walk into our classroom, they become ours.
9: The children are always ours. Every single one of them.
10: We'll convert your children.

0: I'm sorry. I said I'd play it all. That song goes on for 40 more seconds. And if I play the whole thing, I'm going to dive out this window and you'll never hear the Jesse Kelly show again. So you get the idea. Okay, what's going on? We talked about that governor of Massachusetts, Mara Healey. She signs into law a bill that it allows women to butcher their baby when the baby's ready to be born. You may differ. I know there's a bunch of people with different views on abortion. You may not be near as hardcore on the issue as I am. Whatever, that's fine. That's your problem. Well, I don't care. But any reasonable person understands, you know, that's a fully formed baby. Head, shoulders, knees, and toes. A brain, a heart, eyes, nerve endings. It hasn't popped out of the womb yet. But no matter where you stand, maybe you're flimsy on the issue. No matter where you stand, you understand when the baby is about ready to come out, that is a baby. And it is now the law in the state of Massachusetts that a woman 9 months pregnant can walk into an abortion clinic and butcher that baby. No crime, no fine, no trial, not even a misdemeanor. Totally legal. What explains that? How could that be? How could something like that happen in America? How could something like that happen ever? That doesn't make sense, does it? See if we can make a little bit of sense of it here in just a moment. Before we get to that, let me get to this. If you didn't enjoy the San Francisco Gay Men's Chorus, whatever it is, you're not alone. I don't like the Pride Month stuff at all. Neither does Pure Talk. I bet your big wireless company does. You know how I know that? Because they all do. They all do. It's one of the main things that made me switch from T-Mobile. Sick of it. I'm sick of my money going to all this crap. I'm sick of it getting shoved down everybody's throat. Pardon the pun. I'm tired of it. Switch to Pure Talk. Pure Talk hires Americans, so you'll get to spend 10 minutes on the phone speaking to an American. Pure Talk will undoubtedly, your bill is going to go down. My bill got cut in half. We're talking a fraction of the cost of the big guys. Led by a Vietnam veteran, no service contract, no cancellation fee. You can switch right now during the break. And the person you'll talk to is nice with English as their first language. Dial #250 and say Jesse Kelly. #250, say Jesse Kelly. We'll be back.
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8: Millions across the Midwest and Ohio Valley are under the threat of severe storms. NOAA's Storm Prediction Center's issued level 2 out of 5 risk of severe thunderstorms for parts of Iowa and Illinois. Other states being affected, Missouri, Kentucky, and Indiana. The primary threats, say forecasters, are damaging winds. In Hawaii, officials are asking residents to finalize their storm preparations as tropical storm Lala moves toward the islands. The National Hurricane Center forecasts Lala will get stronger, likely becoming hurricane strength when it nears the Big Island on Saturday. Reports say accused killer Luigi Mangione will plead guilty in a deal to federal charges on Friday in the killing of UnitedHealthcare CEO Brian Thompson. Lizzie Radabali's in New York.
9: Former federal prosecutor Brett Tolman says Mangione's defense team might want a deal because the feds charged Mangione with stalking resulting in death, not murder.
10: Because on the federal system, there's quite a bit that they will be able to argue for a lighter sentence.
9: Mangione is being charged with second-degree murder in his state case, and Tolman says his chances of life without parole are much higher there than federal court. Tolman says if there's a deal on the table, Mangione's lawyers will no doubt ask for state charges to be dismissed based on the double jeopardy rule. In New York, I'm Lizzie Radabali.
8: A federal judge has tossed out a lawsuit against Harvard University filed by the Trump administration, which had accused the school of turning a blind eye to anti-Semitism. U.S. District Judge Richard Stearns rules that alleged incidents were too isolated to show any ongoing violation. Now officially the fastest film ever to hit the $700 million mark at the domestic box office.
11: Hi, my name is Peter Parker.
8: It's Spider-Man Brand New Day, making over $1 billion internationally, pushing its total haul to more than $1.7 billion so far since its release on July 31st. I'm Scott Carr.
12: Help your kid excel in math and love it at Brilliant.

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6: Police in Nevada have arrested a Reno woman for intentionally starting several fires that are now fueling a large wildfire on the California-Nevada border. Reports say 47-year-old Christine Mitchell started several fires along Fred Mountain Road and admitted to firefighters that she did it. The Fred Mountain fires merged with the Bug Fire, which has burned tens of thousands of acres. Authorities have not said why Mitchell started the fires. She faces arson and other charges. Flock, the owner of the surveillance cameras often used by law enforcement to track down citizens, is introducing some changes as concerns grow over Flock's cameras being used for mass surveillance.
7: Flock says it will protect privacy by purging the camera data after 7 days instead of monthly. It will also launch automatic audits for abnormal activity, which comes after several law enforcement officers were arrested for abusing the system. In addition, Flock will require police to submit a reason for each search of their camera platform. I'm Eva Basinger.
6: Instagram users may notice a bit of a new look for that app.
8: The social media app unveiled its first new logo in a decade on Thursday. In a post, Instagram head Adam Mosseri said the new logo is cleaner and more modern, with references to the original and the simplicity and craft that's always made it Instagram. Some users criticized the new woodmark by saying the R in Instagram looks more like a Z. Other commenters told Mosseri the platform should deal with other issues like AI-generated content and bots rather than a new logo. I'm at Mattinson.
6: The full schedule for the upcoming NBA season has been put out. The season will tip off with a triple header October 20th, highlighted by the reigning champion New York Knicks hosting LeBron James and the Philly 76ers. Other season highlights include the NBA Cup Championship on December 11th and Rivals Week in January that'll see high-profile matchups like the San Antonio Spurs taking on the Rockets and the Knicks facing the Lakers. I'm Scott Carr.
9: Just didn't want it bad enough. That should have been an easy win. What were you doing out there? You gotta hustle. You could have made that play if you'd been open.
10: On the car ride home after the game, when you think you're helping by telling me what I did wrong and what I need to work on, all I hear is that I'm not good enough, that I'm supposed to be perfect, that it's not okay to lose. 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And that is enough.
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10: Three staccato cries of Mayday and an eyewitness report of a mid-air explosion is about all that is known this morning of the British Columbia air disaster, which yesterday claimed 52 lives.
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13: Investigating the largest unsolved mass murder in Canada, Canadian Pacific Flight 21.
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0: I drive home. Boys, they're ravenous animals, and they're working out. So the boys, they had already eaten, roasted a chicken, a whole chicken, and the boys had already eaten. And I knew there was a chicken, some of a chicken left in the fridge, but I also know exactly what that chicken looked like and how much chicken there was left after those little savages got it. Let's not act like I was going to be slicing off a nice chunk of chicken breast and putting it on some Texas toast. I was going to be scraping little bitties off the bone and everything else. And I didn't want to do it. So I was on the way home. I haven't told Ob this. I hope she's not listening. I went and got a double quarter pounder with cheese and fries. No pickles, though. You know why no pickles? Not that I'm against pickles. No, I'm not, Chris. Because when you get pickles on a sandwich, the pickles dominate the sandwich. I wasn't in the mood for a double pickle sandwich. I was in the mood for a double cheeseburger, so I got a double cheeseburger without the pickles. You know it had onions on it. You know what the onions did? They complemented the rest of the sandwich. They didn't step in and have to own it like pickles do every single time. Either way, not only that, I got my double quarter pounder with cheese and fries. I pulled over in the parking lot and ate it there. And then when I was almost home, I started thinking to myself, man, those were whole onions on there. And they were raw onions, you know. I got a piece of gum and I stuffed it into my mouth. So Ob, when she kissed me when I got home, she wouldn't smell the onion. And then she was all, you want chicken? I was like, no, I ate earlier. Earlier can mean anything. That's not a lie, right? All right. We'll hear from this WNBA chick. Hang on.
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0: It is the Jesse Kelly Show on a fantastic, wonderful Thursday. Reminding you that tomorrow is Ask Dr. Jesse Friday and reminding you to have chewing gum handy if you are stopping at McDonald's before you get home. 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All right, somebody emailed in and said, you got to hear this press conference. As I said earlier, I don't listen to WNBA press conferences. So I haven't heard this. You're going to hear it with me for the first time. Jewish producer Chris went and dug it up. Chris, fire away. Hold on. How long is this thing, Chris? How long are we going to have to suffer from this? Chris said, it's not that long. We cut it down. Well, with specifics like that, Chris, I guess we're all ready now. Why don't you just press play and we'll find out. Chris, I know what a dishwasher sounds like, sir. And you know what? That was disrespectful and rude. Do you think you could play the WNBA coach now without the chauvinistic insults, please? Go ahead.
1: Human. The hate, the fear-mongering, the divisiveness, the stuff that's trying to hijack our league will not win. It won't win. We are united. We are connected. We will not be divided. Every day these women put their ass on the line. Every day. Right. When they go low, pause, we go high. Pause, love will win.
0: Pause,
1: grace
0: pause.
1: Will win.
0: Look, I'll let her continue in a moment, but every day these women put their butts on the line. You're playing basketball, okay? You're not storming the beaches of Normandy. You're not kicking in the door of a drug den in New Orleans. You play basketball. You're basketball players. You're not putting anything on the line. You might sprain an ankle or break off one of your fake fingernails. Or if things get really nasty out there, you might see a weave or two fly across the basketball court. There's no one's putting anything on the line, at least with something like football. And by the way, I played basketball. I like basketball. I'm not insulting the sport, but at least with something like football, okay, you're putting something on the line. People die from that crap. You'd like break things. You're putting something on the line. If you're a boxer, an MMA guy, now you can run with the, we're putting it all on the line. You're playing bad basketball. You're not risking anything except more embarrassment. Go ahead, Chris.
1: Every day. When they go low, we go high. Love will win. Grace will win. Humility will win. And kindness will win. I stand by them. I will always stand by them. Everybody else can go to hell.
0: Okay. You know all I heard there? All I heard there was somebody who wants her system membership card. That's all I heard. And that's all it was. If you are, if you run in communist circles in this country, if you are, this applies, if you're a university professor, if you are applying for a job at NBC News, if you want to go work at Disney, if you want to work in or coach the WNBA, you are well aware that there are a list of things that you have to say, that you have to acknowledge, and more importantly, there's a list of things you can't talk about or can't acknowledge at all. What happens if you screw up? If you screw up, job disappears and you have to go do something else for a living. If you are, however, willing to say and do sometimes the most ridiculous, embarrassing things, then the paycheck keeps coming in. A great example of this I pointed out for the longest time was Stephen Colbert. He ran what was a legendary late night comedy show in the United States of America, Monday through Friday. It was famous my entire life. Stephen Colbert comes in and it's a political rant every night. He was doing song and dance routines, encouraging people to take the COVID-19 vaccine. It was it, every time people would tune in and say, "That's not funny. I don't get it. That's not funny. I don't get it. I always got it." And I told you exactly what was going on. Stephen Colbert wants to keep making $10, $20 million a year. Ask a Hollywood actor this, if you ever talk to one. I've talked to a couple. I don't know a bunch of famous actors, but a couple of various things I was in there. There are a few of these right-wingers out there, and they'll tell you in a private moment. You come out and you say one, not even right-wing, one normal thing. Hey, I don't think you should play in women's sports if you have a penis. You are going to, that one statement, you just lost millions, maybe tens of millions of dollars. They won't even consider casting you now. It's a system membership card. All right, let's do this pulpit stuff. Something really quick about our Reaper drones, which isn't good. Let me do this. Let me get rid of the pain in your life. Are you in pain? Does it plague you? You're not alone. You are not alone at all. Pain is something that comes for everyone. For some people, it's when you're young. 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
18: 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So excited, really kind of delving into the digital world here. I think you're going to see some things that you have not seen with my traditional TV life. I've been on Food Network for like 30 years. This is going to be a little different. You're going to get a little behind the scenes, my personal life a little bit, of course my career. At some point we'll talk about why I don't have a restaurant in New York City right now. Kind of paining me, but I love my restaurants in Vegas. Well, we'll talk about all those kinds of things and all the great things about, of course, food. But food is just sort of the foundation of it all. It's all about lifestyle and travel and all the delicious things in life.
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2: A group of rabbis is asking New York City Mayor Zohran Mamdani to tone down what they feel is anti-Jewish rhetoric. Mayor Mamdani says he is always willing to talk to Jewish New Yorkers.
3: But also to a commitment of what it actually looks like to deliver on the ideal of a city where not only is everyone safe, but everyone belongs. Everyone is made to feel as if this is their home.
2: He adds his administration has increased funding for hate crime prevention programming and expanded the city's office to combat anti-Semitism. The rabbis representing Jewish organizations around the city met with the mayor privately this week. A record-breaking deployment at sea is reportedly creating a mental health crisis aboard a U.S. aircraft carrier. About 5,000 sailors and Marines have been on board the USS Abraham Lincoln since November, partly because of the war with Iran. And family members say there have been multiple attempts by some sailors to jump overboard. CNN reports a sailor was quickly rescued after going overboard last month. That's politics. I'm Brad Seale.
4: A new experimental GLP-1 drug is showing some promising results. That story from Scott Pringle.
5: Researchers at Northwestern Medicine found a daily pill called Elenagrippin help folks who are obese or overweight lose more than 12% of their body weight in 36 weeks. The trial is published in Nature Medicine. Co-author of the study, Robert Kushner, says the pill could be a solution for some because it can be easier to mass produce as opposed to other GLP-1 injectable drugs like Wegovy and Ozempic. There's going to be more evaluation of the pill's effectiveness in another upcoming trial. I'm Scott Pringle.
4: The Interior Department's investigating vandalism at the World War II Memorial in Washington, D.C. Brightly colored graffiti was found scrawled across the memorial's Atlantic Pavilion, and soap bubbles were discovered filling its fountain. An Interior Department spokesperson says the U.S. Park Police are investigating and called the vandalism an utter disgrace that won't be tolerated. Spider-Man Brand New Day hit the $700 million mark at the domestic box office faster than any other film. Here's Scott Carr.
6: The latest film in the Marvel Universe has made more than $1 billion internationally.
7: Hi, my name is Peter Parker. I have something to tell you that's going to sound crazy.
6: And its total haul is now more than $1.7 billion since its release July 31st. It now sits as the 10th highest grossing movie of all time and is expected to keep climbing. It's helped push this year's summer box office past the $4 billion mark. I'm Scott Carr.
4: The NASCAR Cup Series regular season continues to wind down. The field squares off in the Cookout 400 at Richmond Raceway on Saturday. Ty Gibbs cemented a postseason spot after taking home the checkered flag in the Iowa Corn 350 last weekend. Denny Hamlin, Ryan Blaney, and Tyler Reddick also clinched entries into the chase, which begins in just three more races. I'm Tammy Trujillo.
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9: Luigi Mangione is expected to plead guilty to federal charges on Friday in the killing of United Healthcare CEO Brian Thompson. Lizzie Radabali with more.
10: Former federal prosecutor Brett Tolman says Mangione's defense team might want a deal because the feds charged Mangione with stalking resulting in death, not murder.
11: Because on the federal system, there's quite a bit that they will be able to argue for a lighter sentence.
10: Mangione is being charged with second degree murder in his state case, and Tolman says his chances of life without parole are much higher there than federal court. Tolman says if there's a deal on the table, Mangione's lawyers will no doubt ask for state charges to be dismissed based on the double jeopardy rule. In New York, I'm Lizzie Radabali.
9: The producer price index, a key gauge of inflation, held steady in July after a revised 0.1% decline in June. Numbers released by the Bureau of Labor Statistics show that food prices fell nearly 1%, while a 3.1% drop in energy prices was offset by increases in the cost of construction and services. Travis Kelce can't seem to avoid talking about his wedding at Madison Square Garden last month to Taylor Swift. Natalie Migliori reports. So it's gonna be
12: forever. The knot is tied and everyone still seems to want details, with the Kansas City Chiefs tight end fielding questions about his wedding right out of the gate.
13: It was a fun off season, man. Wedding was the best night of my life. And I appreciate everybody who came out and celebrated and, had fun with us.
12: The internet fawning over Kelce calling Swift.
13: My wife.
12: Their wedding a star-studded event that shut down part of 7th Avenue in New York City back on July 3rd. Kelce says being at MSG was a childhood dream of his. In New York, I'm Natalie Migliori.
9: The White House is accusing China of routing billions of dollars worth of goods through third countries as a way to avoid President Trump's 2018 tariffs, resulting in billions in lost U.S. revenue. A new report said more than 40 nations from Mexico to Israel are part of what it called a global shadow transshipment network. I'm Tammy Trujillo.
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1: A federal judge in California is throwing out a child sex trafficking lawsuit filed against Michael Jackson's estate. Daniel Martindale has details.
2: Four siblings, Edward, Dominic, Marina Cole, and Aldo Cassio, accused Jackson of raping and molesting them for more than a decade when they were children. The judge says their allegations made against Jackson's estate must be handled in private arbitration instead of in a courtroom. The two sides reached a settlement in 2019, saying all disputes must be handled in private arbitration. The judge ruled the settlement is enforceable and means the case must be sent to arbitration. The siblings filed their lawsuit against Jackson's estate back in February. I'm Daniel Martindale.
1: Rescuers in Western Colombia are in a race against time after a deadly earthquake rocked densely populated urban centers. The death toll from Monday's catastrophic 7.4 magnitude quake has risen to 265, with nearly 500 people still missing and thousands injured. International search teams are on the ground using cranes and heavy equipment to dig through flattened buildings in the hardest hit cities. Local officials say they're still detecting signs of life beneath the rubble and are desperately racing against the clock to save those people. Instagram users will start to notice a bit of a new look for the app. That story from Matt Mattinson.
3: The social media app unveiled its first new logo in a decade on Thursday. In a post, Instagram head Adam Mosseri said the new logo is cleaner and more modern, with references to the original and the simplicity and craft that's always made it Instagram. Some users criticized the new woodmark by saying the R in Instagram looks more like a Z. Other commenters told Mosseri the platform should deal with other issues like AI-generated content and bots rather than a new logo. I'm Matt Mattinson.
1: Whole Foods Market has expanded a voluntary recall of dozens of pre-made dip salsas and guacamole due to a salmonella outbreak linked to contaminated jalapenos. So far, 27 states have reported illnesses and hospitalizations. Whole Foods has locations in 44 states and Washington, D.C. I'm Tammy Trujillo.
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9: Millions of people across the Midwest and Ohio Valley are under the threat of severe storms tonight. NOAA Storm Prediction Center has issued a level 2 out of 5 risk of severe thunderstorms for parts of Iowa and Illinois. Other states across the region, including Missouri, Kentucky, and Indiana, are under a broader level 1 threat. Damaging wind gusts are expected to be the primary threat. This comes after storms on Wednesday left thousands across Illinois, Indiana, and Ohio without power. New York is preparing for a visit from President Trump today. Natalie Migliore reports.
10: Nassau County Executive and Republican candidate for Governor Bruce Blakeman and Police Commissioner Patrick Ryder are laying out safety plans for the president's arrival, which include high security hot zones and localized road closures. President Trump will tour local law enforcement facilities at the Nassau County Police Academy, with the visit expected to include discussions about national crime statistics and immigration enforcement. Nassau County has been ranked the safest county in all of America, as per the U.S. World and News Report. In New York, I'm Natalie Migliore.
9: Reports say several attacks targeting Ecuadorian fishing boats in the Pacific Ocean earlier this year were conducted as part of a CIA program. That story from Scott Carr.
11: The Washington Post cites an official with knowledge of the matter and saying the strikes were associated with a CIA covert action program, though the reason the vessels were targeted and the program's larger purpose are both unclear. This comes as the Trump administration's carried out a campaign of attacks on alleged drug smuggling boats in the Caribbean and the Pacific in recent months. In Washington, I'm Scott Carr.
9: When the NASCAR Cup Series returns to Bristol Motor Speedway, there'll be a car running a familiar paint scheme. Joe Gibbs Racing says Ty Gibbs' number 54 car will have the M&M's paint job, popularized by late driver Kyle Busch. The tribute to the longtime JGR driver will come next month at a track Busch dominated in all 3 major NASCAR circuits. Busch died in May at the age of 41 from complications of pneumonia. I'm Tammy Trujillo.
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3: A hurricane warning has been issued for Hawaii's Big Island as Tropical Storm Lala approaches. Mark Mayfield reports.
4: Meanwhile, officials are urging residents to finalize storm preparations. The National Hurricane Center forecasts Lala to get stronger, and it could reach hurricane strength as it bears down on the Big Island on Saturday. It's expected to pass south of the smaller islands through the rest of the weekend. Forecasters predict 5 to 10 inches of rain, with isolated totals reaching 20 inches and life-threatening flooding possible. I'm Mark Mayfield.
3: The Interior Department's investigating vandalism at the World War II Memorial in Washington, D.C. Brightly colored graffiti was scrawled across the memorial's Atlantic Pavilion, and soap bubbles were discovered filling its fountain. An Interior Department spokesperson says the U.S. Park Police are investigating. That person went on to call the vandalism an utter disgrace that won't be tolerated. An experimental GLP-1 drug shows some promising results. Scott Pringle reports.
5: Researchers at Northwestern Medicine found a daily pill called Elenagrippin helped folks who are obese or overweight lose more than 12% of their body weight in 36 weeks. The trial is published in Nature Medicine. Co-author of the study, Robert Kushner, says the pill could be a solution for some because it can be easier to mass produce as opposed to other GLP-1 injectable drugs like Wegovy and Ozempic. There's going to be more evaluation of the pill's effectiveness in another upcoming trial. I'm Scott Pringle.
3: Instagram is getting a new look. The social media app unveiled its first new logo in a decade on Thursday. In a post, head of Instagram, Adam Mosseri, said the new logo is cleaner and more modern, with references to the original and the simplicity and craft that's always made it Instagram. Some users, though, have criticized the new wordmark by saying the R in Instagram looks more like a Z. Other commenters said the platform should deal with other issues like AI-generated content and bots, rather than a new logo. I'm Tammy Trujillo.
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9: A stationary weather front stretching from the high plains into the Ohio Valley will bring rounds of showers and thunderstorms. Some storms could become severe, producing damaging winds, large hail, and localized flash flooding from parts of Kansas and Nebraska eastward through Missouri, Illinois, Indiana, and Ohio. Monsoonal moisture will continue to trigger scattered afternoon and evening thunderstorms. Heavy downpours may lead to localized flooding in normally dry washes and low-lying areas, especially in Arizona, New Mexico, Nevada, and Utah. Heat remains a major concern across the nation's midsection and the southeast. Temperatures well into the 90s and low 100s are expected from the central plains into portions of the deep south, with some communities experiencing their hottest weather of the year. Along the west coast, conditions are generally quiet, though wildfire concerns persist in dry inland areas. Smoke from ongoing wildfires may reduce air quality in some locations across the northwest and intermountain west. And for the northeast, a mix of sunshine and some scattered showers. That's your national forecast. I'm Monica Nelson.
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11: A new aircraft carrier is headed to the Middle East after reports of mental health concerns for the crew aboard the USS Abraham Lincoln. The Wall Street Journal says the USS George Washington left Vietnam last week and will be replacing the Lincoln. About 5,000 sailors and Marines have been on board the carrier since November, partly because of the war with Iran. President Trump visits New York State today to tout dropping crime rates. The president will tour local law enforcement facilities at the Nassau County Police Academy and talk about what the White House calls a historic drop in violent crime nationwide. Trump's expected to be joined by Republican candidate for governor Bruce Blakeman. Flock is adding new security features to its surveillance system after multiple reports of police abusing the cameras. Flock uses AI to scan and collect data on license plates, which is shared by police departments across the U.S. Dozens of officers, though, have been accused of using the system for personal use, including stalking former partners. On Thursday, the CEO of Flock Safety announced new guardrails, such as requiring police to label every search with a case number and starting an automatic review for abnormal search activities. Millions of people across the Midwest and Ohio Valley are under the threat of severe storms tonight. NOAA Storm Prediction Center has issued a level 2 out of 5 risk of severe thunderstorms for parts of Iowa and Illinois. Other states across the region, like Missouri, Kentucky, and Indiana, are under a broader level 1 threat. Damaging wind gusts are expected to be the primary concern. This comes after storms on Wednesday left thousands without power across Illinois, Indiana, and Ohio. A stray cat is safe after surviving an incredible 800-mile trip from New Jersey to Athens, Georgia, underneath a U of Georgia student's car. UGA junior Jaden Sawyer discovered the cat after noticing a paw reaching out from beneath her parked vehicle nearly 11 hours after she left New Jersey. Campus police and animal rescuers struggled to free the cat, eventually getting help from a local tire shop crew who carefully dismantled parts of the car. The cat's now named Jersey and is doing well and will soon be available for adoption. I'm Tammy Trujillo.
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2: I'm Julian Edelman. That's Rob Gronkowski. And guess what, folks? We're teammates again. And we're going to welcome you guys all to Dudes on Dudes.
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2: 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Is Randy Moss a stud or a freak? Is Tom Brady a dog or a dudes, dude?
3: We're gonna find out, Jules. 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
5: The Kennedy Center Board is going ahead with a two-year closure and adding President Trump's name back on the building. Mark Mayfield has details.
6: The New York Times reports that the board voted Thursday to approve Trump's plan to close the Performing Arts Center to undergo renovations. It also voted to add the inscription, restored and renovated by President Donald J. Trump, under the center's main signage. This comes after a federal judge ordered Trump's name from the building and after the board tried to rename the center after him. The judge said the center's board violated the law with the name change. I'm Mark Mayfield.
5: Whole Foods Market has expanded a voluntary recall of dozens of pre-made dip salsas and guacamole due to a salmonella outbreak linked to contaminated jalapenos. So far, 27 states have reported illnesses and hospitalizations. Whole Foods has locations in 44 states and Washington, D.C. Spider-Man Brand New Day has hit the $700 million mark at the domestic box office faster than any other film. Here's Scott Carr.
7: The latest film in the Marvel Universe has made more than $1 billion internationally.
8: Hi, my name is Peter Parker. I have something to tell you that's going to sound crazy.
7: And its total haul is now more than $1.7 billion since its release July 31st. It now sits as the 10th highest grossing movie of all time and is expected to keep climbing. It's helped push this year's summer box office past the $4 billion mark. I'm Scott Carr.
5: A new survey is ranking the NFL teams on the optimism of their fan bases. Casino.ca polled 5,000 fans of all 32 teams to find the Kansas City Chiefs supporters are most hopeful about the team's prospects this season, despite missing the playoffs last year. The Los Angeles Rams and defending Super Bowl champion Seattle Seahawks tied for the second most optimistic fans. The least optimism was found among fans of the New York Jets, followed by the Cleveland Browns and Tennessee Titans. I'm Tammy Trujillo.
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12: What's the doomsday clock, Josh?
13: So the doomsday clock is a metaphorical clock that is overseen by the Bulletin of Atomic Scientists. It's a graphic representation of how close humanity is to self-inflicted disaster.
12: They moved the second hand on the clock forward to 89 seconds to midnight, which means it's the closest that clock has ever been to midnight since they started.
13: In 1947, when the U.S. and Russia were starting the Cold War, it was 7 minutes to midnight. We're now less than 2 minutes away from midnight. The furthest away it was from midnight was 1991, after the Soviet Union dissolved. It was all the way back from 17 minutes to midnight.
12: I think it's a valuable thing because it just raises awareness every year with people. Just another thing to kind of say, hey, like, we're not headed in the right direction as humanity goes.
13: All these things that have been developing for a while have been accelerated because of the threat multiplier of misinformation and disinformation and conspiracy theories.
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11: Lisa Sky Hain loved working with people.
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21: Luigi Mangione will plead guilty to federal charges in the killing of UnitedHealthcare CEO Brian Thompson.
22: Matt Mattinson has more.
23: That's according to multiple reports. Mangione faces stalking charges resulting in the death of Thompson. He could be sentenced to life in prison if convicted. When asked about the possible plea deal on Wednesday, top Manhattan federal prosecutor Jamie McDonald would only say a court conference is scheduled for Friday. Mangione's New York State murder trial in the case is set to start next month. I'm Matt Mattinson.
21: Vice President J.D. Vance says the number one goal in the war with Iran is to keep oil and gasoline cheap for Americans.
24: And then obviously goal number two is ensure that Iran never gets a nuclear weapon. I feel confident we're accomplishing both of those goals, but it's inherently an unpredictable thing because the Iranians themselves are unpredictable.
21: He had that to say in an interview with Fox News on Thursday. Gas prices are up significantly since the start of the war, launched by the U.S. and Israel back in February. That's in large part because Iran effectively choked off the Strait of Hormuz, an important waterway that saw about 20% of the world's maritime oil traffic pre-war. Vance also said he was confident that this war ends with the U.S. in a stronger position. Secretary of War Pete Hegseth is pushing back on reports that a record-breaking deployment at sea is creating a mental health crisis aboard a U.S. aircraft carrier. About 5,000 sailors and Marines have been on board the USS Abraham Lincoln since November, partly because of the war with Iran. Hegseth says the reports are completely misrepresented. He adds that his department makes sure that every ship, every crew, every captain has everything we can provide them at every single moment. The aircraft carrier USS George Washington will replace the Lincoln as part of a long-planned rotation of ships. And a woman has been arrested for intentionally starting several fires that are now fueling a large wildfire on the California-Nevada border. 47-year-old Christine Mitchell reportedly set several fires near Fred's Mountain Road and admitted to firefighters that she did it on purpose. I'm Mark Mayfield.
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2: Hey there, I'm Jason Alexander, and this is my dear friend, Peter Tilden.
3: Hey, Jay. By the way, the script says best friend.
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2: Mm-hmm, because we had two things in common. Number one, we like to argue about everything. Driving, food, music.
3: No, we don't. 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
3: 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Jerry Seinfeld wondered why they refused to make the stall door go all the way to the floor in a public bathroom, but he didn't get an answer. 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
3: 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How about that?
2: Really? No, really?
3: That's what we heard. So we spoke to some of the biggest champions of the hot dog eats hot dog world of competitive eating to get the answer. And those are just a few of the things we'll explore on the Really Know Really podcast with Jason Alexander and Peter Tilden.
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5: Nancy Pelosi's husband is due in court today. Jason Campidoglio fills us in.
6: Paul Pelosi is facing misdemeanor hit-and-run charges after a car crash in early July. Prosecutors say Pelosi hit a parked car and then sped off in Napa County. If convicted, the charges come with a $1,000 fine, 6 months in jail, or both. Officials say Pelosi was not under the influence and he was never arrested. Pelosi has apologized to the other driver and his car suffered significant damage consistent with the crash that he's accused of. I'm Jason Campidoglio.
5: The board of the Kennedy Center is going to make another attempt to add President Trump's name to the venue. The board reportedly voted Thursday for a new inscription on the building that would add the words "Restored and renovated by President Donald J. Trump" below President Kennedy's name. The decision could lead to another court challenge since a federal judge ruled earlier this year that Trump's name could not remain on the building. The board also voted to close the center for 2 years for renovations, though that decision is also likely to be challenged in court. Flock is adding new security features to its surveillance system after multiple reports of police abusing the cameras. Tammy Trujillo explains.
7: Flock uses AI to scan and collect data on license plates, which is then shared by police departments across the U.S. Dozens of officers have been accused, though, of using the system for personal use, including stalking former partners. On Thursday, the CEO of Flock Safety announced new guardrails, such as requiring police to label every search with a case number and starting an automatic review for abnormal search activities. I'm Tammy Trujillo.
5: And Instagram users will start to notice a bit of a new look for the app. The social media app unveiled its first new logo in a decade on Thursday. In a post, head of Instagram, Adam Mosseri, said the new logo is cleaner and more modern, with references to the original and the simplicity and craft that's always made it Instagram. Some users criticized the new word mark by saying the R in Instagram looked more like a Z. I'm Mark Mayfield.
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may I add, too, that only 28% of us trust polls. But I'll still quote the poll. A lot to cover today. A lot of smart people to help us understand it. Oh, did I mention last night we had preseason football? I fell asleep during the Steelers and the Packers. Which, by the way, my Aura Ring was very proud of me for getting 7 hours and 58 minutes of sleep. Preseason NFL football. Steelers 28-9 over the Packers. The McCarthy era begins. Lions lost 16-14 to the Bengals. Chargers 27-7 over the Texans. Cardinals beat the Raiders 27-14. The Tennessee Titans on the road.

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4: There was a wealthy man in Palm Beach who was offering young girls a way to make money. That man was Jeffrey Epstein, and he had set up a system designed to bring him underage girls. Local police and the federal government would investigate and, by their count, find dozens of victims. Epstein would become one of the world's most infamous predators, a man who could have faced decades in prison but served just 13 months in his own wing of a county jail.
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4: Epstein's abuse would span years and cross state lines.
8: New York, Palm Beach, New Mexico, Paris, Virgin Islands, and each one of those residences is an alleged crime scene.
4: 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Truth and Lies, Jeffrey Epstein.
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1: You know what that is? That's walking the shrine.
2: Is that what that is?
1: Let me tell you something. When I was young, I was always like embarrassed to dance. I thought it felt, I would slow dance and I loved it. It was romantic.
2: Yeah.
1: But fast dancing, I always felt stupid. I was too self-conscious and I didn't drink or anything. So there was nothing to, you know, get my ambitions down.
2: You could be in the kick line with the Rockettes if you
1: But practiced. These moves I do for fun,
2: sure.
1: I mean, they look good.
2: Well, yeah, they kind of
1: If I'd have just, I'll never forget, Sean McIntyre was one of our closest friends. He was a year older than us, and we went to the prom. And there's Sean, his tux, the same Sean from Bible study, the same Sean from hanging out, watching football games. And he came out, man, he looked like Michael Jackson, man, swinging those hips and his feet and doing the, and I was just like, and it was just so odd. It's like seeing a zoo animal. One of your real friends that knew how to dance. And you're like, well, where did that come from?
2: They have rhythm.
1: Like, he came back from college singing that. Mama say, mama makusa. That was his voice.
2: Stop.
1: And I'll tell you another fun story. For 30 years, me and my friend Keith would do, Mike, man, you suck. Yeah. In Sean's voice. And Sean never actually said that. But for some reason, we quoted it like he did.
2: That happens every once in a while.
1: But you got to admit, though, I joke around and I got some moves.
2: You do.
1: I think I'm a dancer.
2: I'm a shoulder shimmy.
1: I'm a dancer, actor, singer, comedian.
2: I'll put it on your
1: resume. Switching the order officially.
2: Yeah.
1: But that was I went from raising the roof to walking the shoulder shimmy.
2: Absolutely.
1: All right. Producers Price Index, a key gauge of inflation, held steady. That's another good sign after a revised 0.1% decline in June. Mark Mayfield has more.
3: Markets had expected the index, which measures prices received by producers for goods and services, would increase by 0.2%. Numbers released Thursday by the Bureau of Labor Statistics show that food prices fell nearly 1%, while a 3.1% drop in energy prices was offset by increases in the costs of construction and services. I'm Mark Mayfield.
1: In other news, we are expecting more of these storms. Millions across the Midwest and the Ohio Valley under the threat of severe storms. Be very weather alert today. The board of the Kennedy Center says they'll make another attempt at adding the president's name to the venue. I wish they'd just move on. And the big story of the day, Luigi Mangione will plead guilty to federal charges in the killing of the United Healthcare CEO, Brian Thompson. Birthdays today. Actress Mila Kunis. Mila Kunis, 43 years old. Magic Johnson, 67. The incomparable Steve Martin is 81. And Heisman Trophy winner from 2007, Tim Tebow, is 39. If it's your birthday, happy birthday. We are so glad you were born.
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1: Yes, Marlo Thomas is indeed disappointed with you. So am I. You make fun of Memphis, you make fun of me. No, I'm just kidding. Good morning. Great show. Have a good day.
2: 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One of my greatest childhood memories for my kids was Memphis. We went there and we were talking to this guy. He's walking with us into the entrance of the zoo, and he goes, "What are you doing here?" And I said, "Well, we live in Nashville. We got a beautiful area, but we don't have a lot of animals. We've been dying to come to this zoo." And he's talking to us. He says, "Follow me." And we go through the turnstile, and he just looks at us and goes, "Enjoy my zoo." He was the curator of the zoo and let us all in for free. It was a great Memphis story. Love you, Memphis. Love you, WREC. No, too hot to go to the St. Jude Classic. Your morning show continues next.
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7: 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Blood Trails.
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12: One of the most famous stars in Hollywood history is dead at 36. Marilyn Monroe was found dead in bed under circumstances that were in tragic contrast to her glamorous career as a comic talent.
13: On August 4th, 1962, Marilyn Monroe died, clutching a telephone and surrounded by a deadly cocktail of prescription pills. The coroner's verdict, probable suicide, yet many believe it was murder.
14: There was really no basis for her to have committed suicide.
13: Now, the killing of Marilyn Monroe, hosted by me, Jackie Moran, will uncover exactly what she knew and what it cost her. This original 12-part series investigates the secret life Marilyn hid from the world, juggling affairs with Rat Pack crooners, president's men, and mob bosses. By the time of her death, Marilyn Monroe was at the center of a deadly power struggle between President Kennedy, Brother Bobby, the Mafia, and J. Edgar Hoover's FBI.
14: She talked with Peter Lawford. She said, give my love to the president.
13: Over 12 riveting episodes, the killing of Marilyn Monroe, through on-the-ground investigators investigative reporting, brand new sources, and meticulous reviewing of evidence, we will reveal for the first time exactly what happened on the night of August 4th, 1962, and why her killer has never been brought to justice.
0: I believe Marilyn was murdered because she made a threat. And that threat cost her her life.
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13: The killing of Marilyn Monroe.
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17: 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A new way of talk. A new way of understanding. Because we're in this together. 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
18: This just in, a response to Grant in Memphis. Our crack research staff has said, Michael, they've made a change. The St. Jude Classic is no longer the St. Jude Classic. It's the first round of the FedEx playoffs.
19: Jimmy Suits, stop the car, I'm coming!
18: I didn't know that. Well, that would change everything. That might be worth overheating and dying for. 8 minutes after the... Thank you. Thank you. 8 minutes after the hour. Welcome to Friday, August the 14th, year of our Lord, 2026. President Trump visiting New York State today. He's touting the dropping crime rates. J.D. Vance saying oil and gas, keeping it affordable. That's the number one priority of the war of Iran. No, it's keeping these lunatics who fund terrorists and arm terrorists from having a weapon of mass destruction. Then it's securing the Strait of Hormuz. I sometimes think I should be vice president. Millions across the Midwest and the Ohio Valley under severe threats of weather. And one of the biggest controversies this summer has been the deployment of flock cameras to track criminal behavior. Are they a law enforcement tool or an invasion of our privacy? And of course, the answer is both. And who's trying to take them out? National correspondent Rory O'Neill is here. Rory, I warn you, I'm in a weird mood.
20: I'm
18: ready for you to go over to the Southwest Airlines, fly here. I'll pick you up at the airport at noon and we'll drive to the St. Jude and watch the playoffs.
20: You do that. I'll be at gate 14 and look for the short one. So seriously, the flock safety cameras are
18: like
20: a growing 6'10", concern.
18: By the way.
20: Yeah, they're a growing concern. Yeah, there was, look, there's the great debate about these kinds of surveillance pieces of equipment, right? It's that whole idea of, well, if you're not doing anything wrong, you don't have anything to worry about. I get that is a big understanding. But we've seen abuses of this by the police departments, an increasing number of them. The company is trying to crack down on that to prevent law enforcement from using the data to track an ex-girlfriend or to stalk somebody and stuff like that. So they're trying to rein that in. But there was a case I saw out of, I think it was actually North Florida, where there's a flock camera that can read the car, the color, who's in it, the license plate. And they put up one of these cameras at the entrance to a public park and a part of the park where there is a shooting range. So now it's this idea of, oh, wait a minute. Are you trying to get the license plate car information of all the gun owners in town? And it just brought up a whole different way that you may not think of how these cameras could be used. But, you know, you put that with the cell phone data that goes along with it, you can get a pretty good profile of a person with some of these things.
18: Yeah, that, and we know how they were tracking what they had during COVID to track where people were.
20: Right.
18: You just never know how things, I mean, I'm in a silly mood and I was joking, but the answer is it's both. It would greatly help law enforcement in investigations and tracking down criminals. And it can easily be abused and has been in the past for people's privacy. It really is a principled American question of security versus privacy. And we could talk about this till the end of the show. We could talk about it every day next week. And guess what? We will make no progress. And I suspect the vandalism will probably continue to be a problem as well,
20: right,
18: because of the suspicion from criminals and those that think their privacy is being invaded.
20: But I would also say then on the debate, the pro and con, I would also say that that's what requires the vigilance, right? To make sure that you're on top of it all the time, that the discussion never goes away, that you're always pushing the company to make sure privacy is protected when it can be.
18: Yeah, and we had this discussion last hour before you came on about the loss of trust and how it leads to loss of credibility and then loss of relevance. As I have said a million times, the end all
1: equation to COVID is loss of trust. And when you add that to the social dilemma, the matrix, and everything else that's going on, you're going to have a hard time. If this was 50 years ago, these cameras, America might have legitimately said, you know what, could invade my privacy, but it's worth it to keep us safe. Go ahead and do it. But not in the present division and lack of trust that exists in this country. This is going to be a hard one to sell moving forward. Mangione may plead guilty today. What does that mean? Rory will be back in the third hour with that story. Probably the darkest thing from this week. In fact, there is no issue that more defines me. And really, as an American, because let's face it, what this entire republic and experiment is about is life, liberty, and a pursuit of happiness. The sanctity and sacredness of life, liberty, those things that come from God that man will protect, and my pursuit for happiness, no matter what it is, including my inability to achieve it, but the pursuit of it. And so nothing defines me more than the issue of life. And to watch this week, and it's Friday now, and I have not made a mention of it since Wednesday, because I don't trust myself, quite frankly. I can get so angry. But to watch a governor in Massachusetts surrounded by legislators, and by the way, when you see a governor surrounded by state legislators like that, they represent districts, and those districts represent people. So that's like having virtually the entire population of Massachusetts behind her cheering as she's signing into law abortion all the way up till birth. Don't tell me this is reproductive rights. Don't tell me this is respecting a woman's body. And don't insult me and tell me this is love. Massachusetts signing into law abortion up till birth. Our senior contributor David Zanotti is here with what I think is the darkest moment in our fight for life in America ever.
21: Good morning, Michael. I appreciate your thoughts and your understandings. I want to start with the other side for just a second. Mm-hmm. And that's that this is not the first time we've been through this fight since the fall of Roe, which everyone thought was something to be celebrated. And quite honestly, pro-life leaders around the country, particularly those located in Washington, D.C., and upon highly positioned organizations, were taken by surprise that in the 50 years of Roe, Planned Parenthood became an industry. Mm-hmm. And managed to create an amazing network of funding, friends, sources, government dollars to create programs inside themselves that lock themselves into state budgets, and then to create a legal division that is just, while it is independent in regards to incorporation, it does all of their bidding. It's spending $1 million a week at the Center for Reproductive Rights, basically securing these laws. Now, we've been through this before. The Massachusetts law is just the last sentence in the amendment debate that was lost in Ohio in 2023, because the language in Ohio is even worse. This is the kind of language that we fought and were able to defeat in Florida. All right, what's the good news? The good news is women don't have to have abortions. The law doesn't make you have an abortion.
1: No.
21: The law simply makes the people standing around the governor and spending millions and millions of dollars every week to demean motherhood and the very nature of what it means to be human. In essence, they're like the Death Eaters that J.K. Rowling wrote about in Harry Potter. It makes the Death Eaters as happy as all get out, but nobody has to have an abortion.
1: It does kind of highlight, you know, everybody acts like, well, this abortion up to birth. Nobody has third term abortion. Hello. If they didn't, why would you need this law? It does happen.
21: It isn't the plan for it to happen.
1: Well,
21: right?
1: Yeah. And will. Something you said earlier about the overturning of Roe v. Wade and everybody thinking that was a huge life victory, and those that were in the life fight, were they focused so much on the political advantage that the fight gave them that they don't realize where the fight moved to, and thus they're caught? I mean, where were all of them when all this was happening and leading up to this in Massachusetts?
21: Yeah, we got caught. Well, we talked earlier, and we talked about this on the public square this week, about how in the art of applied political science, People tend to forget a very simple lesson that often the battle that's fought this year is based upon how the team lost last year, mm-hmm. and they've changed their strategy now to not get beat that way again. And then the opponent changes strategies and then they still get beat. We were unaware of the shifting of what was happening in abortion. One of the reasons I can tell you that with certainty, we were operating on 50-year-old facts because it was such a rut. There was nothing that we could do after we tinkered around all the edges in the state levels with getting small measures passed that could stand the court muster, the Supreme Court's muster. We ended up losing touch with reality. So we ended up so overwhelmed by the data that was missing. 2003 or 23, we created a publication called Abortion in America, where we took all of our research and basically put it on a website and put it in a print document to say, hey, please, here's what we've learned. And one of the things that we've learned that shocks people is that 60% of the women having abortions in America today are already mothers. They haven't are raising children. It's not a question that they don't know this is a baby. They have babies. What we're dealing with is a situation where people have chosen that abortion is their only option, and there's not a successful network of support to help them get out of that trap. That's the problem. It's now 40%, that's a viable option. So I'm not suggesting that doing ultrasounds and anything's different. But if you talk to folks that are at crisis pregnancy center levels, they'll tell you that one of the greatest problems that they have is trying to help people who already know this is a child. They have children is to not abort the child because of a fear of economics or future college or career projections, or they're just overwhelmed with life. There's no support network.
1: Probably the greatest deception of all was it's choice. The issue is choice. No, the issue is life and when life begins and is it sacred? Then they kind of shifted to the Bill Clinton era, Hillary Clinton era of abortion should be safe. It's not always safe for the mother. Number one, and the proclivities to infertility and or breast cancer. There's a lot of medical risks, but so it's not really safe for the mother, and the baby dies every time. Should be safe, legal, and at the time it was legal, and rare. And then you would always ask,

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1: If you're hearing this, you should be concerned about the Asian longhorned beetle, an invasive species that's destroying our trees. But you can help. 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
0: Look up, look down, look around. Look up, look down, look around. In the trees and on the ground, 'cause the ALB must be found.
1: Some signs of the ALB are dime-sized holes on tree trunks, a sawdust-like material called frass, and the beetle itself, with a long black body and white spots.
0: Look up, look down, look around. Look up, look down, look around. In the trees and on the ground, 'cause the ALB must be found.
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4: Ah, 1971. 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
4: Across the country, people were speaking up, and the more they did, the more they learned about the hidden underbelly of the most powerful law enforcement agency in the land. I'm Ed Helms, host of Snafu, Season 2, Medburg, the story of a daring heist that exposed J. Edgar Hoover's epic FBI snafu. 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
12: 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She was rich and beautiful and loved by all who knew her. For decades, despite intense media scrutiny, police failed to make an arrest. In 2000, 25 years after Martha's murder, her one-time neighbor, Michael Skakel, was arrested. He'd been 15, like her, at the time of the crime. He was also a cousin of the Kennedys.
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12: 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I read the articles. Of course Michael Skakel killed his next-door neighbor Martha Moxley. He beat her to death with a golf club. I knew it. And if you followed the case like I did, I bet you knew it too. My name is Andrew Goldman. I've been a journalist for 30 years. I got involved in this case in 2015. But here's the thing. Once this story got its hooks in me, it wouldn't let me go. From NBC News Studios, Dead Certain, The Martha Moxley Murder is a podcast series that I believe will finally provide a full, true, authoritative account of the Martha Moxley case.
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15: Imagine you're struggling with back pain for months. 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
15: You trust he'll take care of your problem.
17: Nothing but good reports and a list of accolades that were 2 pages long.
18: When you talk to him, he's engaging. He seems very intelligent. He's witty. He's charming.
19: He'd always talk about, I'm going to be a doctor.
18: But he has this dark side that he likes to keep separate and hidden from everybody else.
15: This is a story about 33 patients who put their trust in a prominent surgeon in Dallas.
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24: 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A new way of talk. A new way of understanding. Because we're in this together. 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
25: 7 minutes after the hour, welcome to Friday, August the 14th, 2026. We've got a hurricane bearing down on Hawaii. We have millions across the Midwest and Ohio Valley under the threat of severe storms. Spider-Man, brand new day, fastest film ever to ever hit $700 million in domestic box office revenue. Everybody's going to see Spider-Man Odyssey. Is there anything new? Yes. This weekend, my pick to click, The Brink of War. Jeff Daniels is Ronald Reagan telling the U.S.-Soviet story of the 80s. My pick to click, The Brink of War. And of course, the top story this week was the stepping down as press secretary of Caroline Leavitt. And who might replace her? But first, it's never Friday, and there's no way to start your weekend off right without a visit with Friday with 47. Mr. President, good morning.
26: Well, I have to say it's a tremendous morning for you, Pizza Boy. You're a great guy.
25: Well,
26: and that is until you start jumping down my throat. You start jumping all over me, you're not a great guy anymore, so you better be careful. But no, you're doing a great job. Your ratings are great. They're really good on Fridays. Everybody understands how great the ratings are on Fridays. But you're doing a fantastic job, and we're looking forward to another fantastic week. I have to say that.
25: Well, the over-under is 7 on excuse me's. So far, we're at 0. Caroline Leavitt, that was kind of shocking, decided to go. And, well, there's a couple things. Why? I think she's got a very bright future. The kind of job she's done, the sky's the limit. But immediately, my sources in and around the White House, the rumors are her replacement will be Donna.
26: Well, you look at Caroline Leavitt, she's leaving because she has a baby, right? A little person.
25: Right.
26: Teeny tiny baby, little. And the baby is beautiful. And so she's going to take care of the baby. But everybody wants to know who the hell's going to be the replacement.
25: Right.
26: I said, maybe Pizza Boy. They said, no, we don't want to do that.
25: I could do it.
26: He's got a great radio show. Now, excuse me, he's got a great radio show.
25: There's one.
26: But we have a beautiful replacement in the works, and you're right to talk about it. You're right to think about it. Somebody leaked it to you. Leakers, we don't like leakers. But somebody leaked it to you. We're looking very closely at Donna. You know, Donna's a beautiful person, and she does a fantastic job. She's a wonderful person. She's very easy to look at. A lot of people look at Donna. They say, sir. They say, ma'am, you're a smoke show, ma'am. Unbelievable. We've never seen anything like it. And you look at Donna, she'll be up at the podium, and she'll be talking to people like Caitlin Collins, who looks like Dylan Mulvaney, right? You look at Caitlin Collins, you know, and she's a nasty person. You look at so many other people in the press room who are nasty people, and Donna would have a field day. I can tell you, Donna's going to have a field day there, and Donna might play in the WNBA, too, dunking on everybody. Excuse me.
25: Two.
26: Dunking on everybody. and she's going to do a fantastic job.
25: No, I was.
26: We're looking very closely at Donna to do that, and I think Donna's going to be the greatest press secretary probably in the history of the world.
25: It really would be a great way to introduce everyone to Donna and then set up her run. By the way, Donna is the gender alter ego of the president, his way of getting a third term without having to deal with the law.
26: Well, it's her. Excuse me, it's her.
25: Her, I'm sorry.
26: It's
25: her.
26: A she.
25: It's a she.
26: She's a she.
25: Not a
26: and
25: they.
26: She's a fabulous, by the way, she's a fabulous woman. We're doing, it's called MAFA. Make America Fabulous Again. And it's going to be fantastic. She has ruby red MAGA lipstick.
25: Oh, yeah.
26: Long flowing hair.
25: I've seen her.
26: And all of the features that you want in a woman, you know, she's got them.
25: A lot of people say it's Sophie Cunningham, you know, at 70. It's a good look. All right.
26: It's a good look.
25: You shouldn't have to say it this way, but for 28 years old, What an amazing talent. This is a future senator, governor, or even higher, right?
26: Well, she's going to do a lot of things. You know, she's going to be, maybe she'll be Donna's vice president. You know, could be Donna Caroline for president in 2028. It's very possible. She's got a beautiful career, and she'll be able to do anything she wants because she does a fantastic job. So we summarized Caroline Leavitt and said that she is a fantastic person. She did a fantastic job, and she's going to be missed, but she's going to do a great job with her baby. And, you know, you have to look at the baby, beautiful baby. And, you know, you look at what she's going to be doing. But she did a fantastic job as press secretary. She bossed the fake news around, and she really took it to them in a great way.
25: Big heels to fill, and I know Donna can do it. All right, El Sayed is in. Francesca Hong goes down in Wisconsin. A lot of discussion, Axios's headline was that the socialist fever has broken. I think El Sayed and the thing she said about Thanksgiving did her in. And then the big takeaway is just how wrong the polls are. What do you make of this whole situation?
26: Well, the polls are always fake. They've been fake for a long time. They're the fakest polls in the history of the world. They're run by fakers. Their results are fakers. They're fake, they're phony, and they're losers who run these polls. You look at El Sayed, he was supposed to win by 15 points. He won by a point.
25: Right.
26: You look at Hong.
25: 20
26: points. She was supposed to win by 20.
25: Yeah.
26: And she lost. And she lost bad. You know, I never lost Wisconsin. They say, sir, you lost in 2020. I didn't lose. I won Wisconsin three times. In a landslide, by the way, I won Wisconsin. The cheeseheads. We love the cheeseheads.
25: Oh,
26: Green Bay. We love the cheeseheads. And I get along very well with the Green Bay Packers.
25: And you love the Bills.
26: And I get along. Excuse me.
25: Three.
26: I love the cheeseheads. We love Wisconsin. But we've done very well there. I got along very well. It's what Aaron Rodgers and Brett Favre had a throw. These are great people.
25: Mm-hmm.
26: And Vince Lombardi was a good friend of mine, too. I taught him how to coach.
25: You knew Vince.
26: But I get along very well with Wisconsin. I called him Vinny. He was a tremendous person. But you look at El Sayed. He's a nut job. He campaigns with Hassan Piker, who's also a nut job.
25: Very much.
26: And he said that America deserved 9/11. You can't say that. Very nasty thing to say, which is why we call them jihadists, which they don't like very much.
25: No, they didn't.
26: You look at Hong. She wants to cancel Thanksgiving. She says it's a painful time for a lot of people. Thanksgiving is only painful if you eat too much, right? If you're Chris Christie and you put pressure on your lap band,
25: that's
26: when Thanksgiving becomes painful. But you look at Hong. She lost. And it's not that the socialist fever is broken. They say the socialist fever now. The socialists are in control. The communists are in control. The Democrat Party, she's just too crazy for them right now. But give them a couple of years and she might be able to win. Because they're a very crazy group of people and a very stupid group of people.
25: Wasn't it you that told me the one time at Thanksgiving at the White House during grace, you caught Chris Christie sneaking food?
26: He was sneaking food, you know that? And he has, by the way,
25: yeah. We
26: call him a gas giant. He has a gravitational pull. Sometimes he's sneaking food. He doesn't realize it. It's going around and around in orbit. You know, I was on the debate stage. Someone threw a tomato at him. And it's still going around. He has a moon. He has a moon going around. So he sneaks and sometimes it just gets caught. And it goes around and around, the gravitational pull. Bobby doesn't like Chris Christie because Bobby doesn't like fat people.
25: You call him, Bobby, right?
26: I call him Bobby.
25: Yeah.
26: We love Bobby.
25: Of course you can.
26: Tremendous guy.
25: Fridays with 47, you know, you did say jihadist. You know, there is a socialist movement within the Republican Party, a communist movement based on their positions and their platform. There's definitely an Islamist element, which is different than a Muslim. That you could definitely refer to them as the far, far left. But you went with jihadist. Now, that was an interesting choice of words, but then they attacked you because you always use El Sayed's entire name. But then El Sayed referred to Barack Hussein Obama by his full name. No problem. Is this a goose got to meet gander? What's going on with the media?
26: Well, it's called the pot calling the kettle black, which you can't say. It's a kettle of color, right? You have to say that. It's a pot of color, black pot. You know, you look at a Labrador, black lab. You have to say it's a lab of color.
25: Well, it could be a chocolate lab.
26: You have to be nice, even though it's like, excuse me, you have to be nice.
25: Four.
26: And you're not being nice right now.
25: I'm done.
26: And you're counting up. You're counting up. You don't want to know what happens, right? Because we have Stacey Abrams ready to go. Talk about it. We have Stacey Abrams ready to go.
25: I'll hear the whistle.
26: And she'll whistle all the way down, right?
25: With the space.
26: Stacey Abrams right? It's a terrible thing. But no, they are the rules for them, but for nobody else. Zoran the Moron said 78 degrees, you have to put your air conditioner. But you look at Travis Kelce and you look at Taylor Swift, they got married in a freezer. Right? You look at them. They got married, it was so cold. It was an Arctic tundra inside of Madison Square Garden. It was the frozen garden.
1: That's right.
26: So they don't live by their own rules. These are hypocrites. These are frauds. These are phonies and these are losers. And they're nasty people. And so a lot of them are the jihadists. You look at Abdul Al-Sayed. You know, I had a problem with a guy named Abdul one time. You remember that?
1: Hell yeah.
26: He was with Afghanistan. And I said, Abdul, it's going to be one hell of a night for you if you keep killing our people. You have a beautiful house there, Abdul. And he didn't want to deal with it. So we did it. And we threatened to take him out. And then all of a sudden, he stopped messing around because he didn't want to get taken out. So we get along well with that, Abdul. We don't get along well with Abdul from Michigan. He's a horrible person.
1: Now, there was a story this week, and I think it was The Atlantic. It might have been Axios, too. And it was talking about how the Hollywood left. And when the article talked about it, I had to stop and think, you know what? They are awful quiet, like crickets chirping. Do you think the far left in Hollywood has learned their lesson and they're shutting up this midterm? Of course, the socialists are doing all the talking to sabotage the midterm, but you don't see them. The media hasn't learned its lesson. WNBA hasn't learned its lesson, but I'm thinking Hollywood might have.
26: No, I don't think Hollywood learned anything. That's a group of very stupid people.
1: It was a dumb question, right? A dumb assumption and a dumb question.
26: They tried to put out, Supergirl. You know that? You look at Supergirl.
1: Yeah.
26: And they cast the wrong person for Supergirl. Should have been Dana. Right? It should have been Dana. She would have won the greatest Oscar. And I got along very well with Oscar. You know, he lived in a trash can.
1: Yes.
26: On Sesame Street. Oscar. And they named the movie award after him. But I got along well with him. I also got along well with the Cookie Monster. I got along well with Elmo. Elmo's red because of me. I said, you have to be red MAGA, really? Elmo. You know, you look at it. Yeah. But no, Hollywood hasn't learned their lesson. They're woke.
1: Didn't you call?
26: They're putting out garbage. By the way, they're putting out garbage.
1: Didn't you call the Cookie Monster Cookie people. Boy?
26: I called the Cookie Monster the Cookie Monster. I didn't call him Bobby. We don't call him anything. We don't call him. Bobby doesn't like the Cookie Monster. Bobby said to me, sir,
1: Cookie Monster
26: eats too much cookies, sir.
1: That sounds like the Cookie Monster. You can't make fun of that.
26: No, he can't do that. We can make fun of whoever the hell we want.
1: That's true.
26: Bobby said to me, sir, he asked us to be the cookies, sir. And we said, Bobby, you need to relax, okay? The Cookie Monster's a great guy. I get along very well with him.
1: Closing moments, Friday with 47. All right, so the left seems obsessed. The media seems obsessed with your, and we could play the Mission Impossible theme song.

0: We are not just another radio show. We're family. 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
1: President Trump visiting New York State today. He'll be touting the dropping crime rates as well as support for the GOP candidate for governor against Kathy Hochul. J.D. Vance says keeping oil and gasoline affordable is the number one priority for the U.S. in the war with Iran. I think it'd still keep these nuts from having a weapon of mass destruction. Mangione expected to plead guilty to federal charges of killing the UnitedHealthcare CEO Brian Thompson today. Millions across the Midwest and the Ohio Valley are under threat of severe storms. And we have a chance of hurricanes hitting the big island of Hawaii. Steelers 28-9 last night over the Packers. Lions lost 16-14 to the Bengals. Chargers 27-7 over the Texans. Cardinals beat the Raiders 27-14, and it must be preseason. The Titans won 19-13 over the 49ers. Two games tonight, Broncos, Falcons, and Baker Mayfield and the Bucks versus the Jets. Birthdays, Mila Kunis is 43 years old today. NBA great Magic Johnson, 67. Steve Martin, 81. And Halle Berry, Oscar-winning actress, is 60. If it's your birthday, happy birthday. We're so glad you were born. I want to share three important stories with you, I think, even more than sounds of the day, but maybe we'll do both when your morning show continues next. 30 after.
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17: 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It's a graphic representation of how close humanity is to self-inflicted disaster.
16: They moved the second hand on the clock forward to 89 seconds to midnight, which means it's the closest that clock has ever been to midnight since they started.
17: In 1947, when the U.S. and Russia were starting the Cold War, it was 7 minutes to midnight. We're now less than 2 minutes away from midnight. The furthest away it was from midnight was 1991, after the Soviet Union dissolved. It was all the way back from 17 minutes to midnight.
16: I think it's a valuable thing because it just raises awareness every year with people. Just another thing to kind of say, hey, like, we're not headed in the right direction as humanity goes.
17: All these things that have been developing for a while have been accelerated because of the threat multiplier of misinformation and disinformation and conspiracy theories.
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16: The different color noises, white noise, brown noise, pink noise. Brown noise is deeper, has lower frequencies, it's got more bass, minimalizes that higher frequency. Mm-hmm. And I didn't really know this, but apparently you can liken some of these to sounds in nature. And apparently brown noise is more akin to like a river rapid or a heavy rainfall or thunder.
17: Because there's also white noise and pink noise, you think brown noise is just named after the color brown. Wrong. There was a scientist named Robert Brown from Scotland.
16: White noise is used, aside from just sleeping, a lot of times with like noise-canceling headphones and stuff, mm-hmm. masking other sounds.
17: Pink noise is a little different. It's kind of like the compromise between white noise and brown noise.
16: As far as which one is best for sleep, there have been some very middling studies over the years. But at Oxford in 2017, they said that they fell asleep 40% faster listening to white noise, but their overall sleep was about the same.
17: Okay.
16: There was a study in 2017 from Northwestern of 13 older adults, and they said pink noise provided deeper sleep overall and improved ability to recall words.
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0: 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Right, Todd? 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
0: This week on Sunday Night Baseball, Julio Rodriguez and the Mariners are heading to Houston to take on Yordan Alvarez and the Astros. It's an AL West showdown in H-Town, only on NBC and Peacock. And the hottest rookies, biggest superstars, and all-time greats, the only place to collect them all is Panini Trading Cards, the official trading cards of the Dan Patrick Show. We had some of the all-time greats, many of the all-time greats you may get in your Panini pack. Last night, Field of Dreams game in Iowa. 26 Hall of Famers emerged from the stalks. Do I have that right? I'm really out of my depth right here. The corn stalks in the Iowa cornfield. Field of Dreams games. We've seen it before. This is another go-around. Does it still work for you? I don't mean to impart a poll upon you, Dylan, but maybe that could be a poll. Maybe this could be your elusive 50-50. Field of Dreams. Does it still work for you?
15: Well, we actually, do you want a quick update on our previous poll?
0: Of course, I do.
15: Our search for the perfect poll.
0: Our search for perfection.
15: We put up the best week of preseason football, week 1, 2, or 3. We are so close. We're in the 30s on all three of them.
0: Did I not tell you you were perfection, Dylan?
15: You didn't. I didn't believe yourself.
0: Man, yeah. Where are we? 33. Did we hit it?
15: Not quite. Okay. We're at 31.4 for week 1, 37.7 for week 2, which I was a little surprised about, and 30.9 for week 3. We're there. We're on the precipice.
0: Here's what I need, people. You're week 1s and you're week 3s. I need you now more than I ever needed you before. Just come on and get us to tighten this up to 33 and help me prove to Dylan he's perfect in every way. He's working for that 33, which I think is more challenging than the 50-50. All right, another poll could be in play. Is it still working for you, the Field of Dreams game? Fritzy, please.
16: I was going to ask you and the room, when does something that's unique and special become a gimmick? Is it 2 years in, 4 years in, 9 years? If it works, it works. But I didn't watch any of the Field of Dreams. I didn't feel a need to.
0: Two shows in on a Thursday and Friday? Is that what you're saying?
16: I feel like I saw it.
0: Become a gimmick? Paulie, you have an answer to that question?
17: I watched quite a bit of it, the Field of Dreams, last night. And I kind of, is a reminder of how great it was. It's gotten a little built up and, you know, a little predictable, but it's still very cool. And, you know, based off that movie, Field of Dreams, it's got such staying power, almost 40 years later. It was a cool night. And I could take 3 hours to watch it.
0: Okay, so now I see we could be getting closer to 50-50. Fritzy's leaning one way, Paulie's leaning one way. Maybe it is a certifiable poll here. Is it still working for you, Marvin?
18: The only thing that threw me off was the Minnesota Twins. I thought it was going to be the Phillies, Yankees, Phillies, Blue Jays, Phillies, Dodgers. Two more relevant teams than that.
0: Frissy?
16: I don't think if you air it, we will watch to play off of the little movie title.
0: All right. Well, you know what? That was actually a belly laugh for me. I gave you get the points there. We are going to go around the man cave in hour three. Stick around for that. I really want to see your takes for the day. And here's where I am with this. And I hear what you're saying, Marvin, but cornfields, Minnesota, again, out of my jurisdiction. But the Yankees, maybe they don't need to be playing in cornfields every year. That was special when they did. Pastime is the word, right? And I think it's a dangerous word in league offices or I'm a company that's going to disrupt things type feel, which is what everybody wants to be. Pastime, nobody wants to be associated just with the past. It means you're old, right? Everybody wants younger, newer. They want to grow. They want growth, which is a great thing as well. But then when you want that and you get blindfolded or blinders on, to do that, you get the hottest TikTok dancer on social media and your greatest streamer who does pranks doing the Super Bowl or doing this game. That we don't need that for this game. I think baseball is wise. And I said this on the show when I was a guest
1: after the All-Star game. They leaned into the Sandlot, and you can do that here. You can, your baseball, lean into the pastime. One thing about this game that really struck me is, man, Kyle Schwarber. I mean, we know he hits home runs, and we know he's got it right, but there's a stat out there, courtesy of Sarah Langs, the best in the business, the stat queen. Most home runs in your first five seasons with the team. Babe Ruth, Yankees, 235. Kyle Schwarber, Phillies, 225 after his two last night. That we witnessed the past of baseball and very much the present with Kyle Schwarber. The type of player I'd like to see in a cornfield. Big, burly, packing hay or whatever you do. Kyle Schwarber. I'm all for the Field of Dreams. Dan Patrick Show back on the other side.
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3: Three. I'm Dan Patrick, and this is Above the Noise. The PGA Tour is constantly looking for ways to put more eyeballs on its bigger events. The Tour understands the value of having recognizable names competing when the stakes are at their highest. This weekend's Wyndham Championship delivered exactly that. Rookie Jackson Koivun has quickly become one of the more intriguing players on tour. After making noise throughout the season, eventually capturing the 3M Open, Koivun entered the weekend with a chance to secure one of the final spots in the FedEx Cup playoffs. Now's the real test. He will be competing against the best players in the world, and while the pressure will be significantly greater, he's already shown he belongs in the conversation. Golf needs stars, especially young ones who can capture attention and give casual fans a reason to tune in. Jackson Koivun's playoff berth gives the PGA Tour another name to promote, another storyline to follow, and another reason to believe its next generation has arrived. I'm Dan Patrick, and this is Above the Noise.
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5: It's August 2023, a county government meeting in Pennsylvania's Lehigh Valley. A young woman, early 20s, steps up to the mic to speak.
6: My two-month-old son was happily drinking milk from his bottle when he quickly started choking, turned blue, and went limp. My boyfriend transported our son to the changing table as I grabbed an anti-choking device and my boyfriend began assembling it. Two pumps of the device and my son was conscious, gasping for air and coughing up milk.
5: They all went to the ER to make sure the baby was okay.
6: But upon arriving at Lehigh Valley Hospital, the diagnosis quickly became something so different.
5: One of the doctors had a theory.
6: She stated to my father and mother-in-law that we are young, first-time parents who got frustrated with our baby and violently shook him to make him stop crying, and a confession would only make things easier for us.
5: The parents were told to leave the hospital without their son, and he wouldn't come home for 7 whole months.
6: I'm a postpartum mom dealing with the grief and the trauma of my son being ripped from my arms. And I'm a mom who lost everything in less than 24 hours due to one doctor's misdiagnosis. Enough is enough.
5: And then the next person speaks. And the next one. The stories they tell form a pattern of parents walking into a Lehigh Valley hospital to get help for a child, only to leave without them. And the same doctor's name kept coming up again and again. A pediatrician.
7: I ask you, what kind of doctor does this?
5: That's what I wanted to know, too. From Serial Productions and The New York Times, I'm Diane Neary, and this is The Preventionist, a story about a doctor and the rise of a powerful field of pediatric medicine.
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1: Swing and a drive, deep to left. 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
1: Ness swung it a high deep drive to right. 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
2: Happy Friday, everybody, and welcome to another edition of A's Cast Live. We got a jam-packed show. We are currently on Hogan Harris alert.
3: Hogan Harris watch.
2: Hogan Harris watch. It's like a tornado. We are going to have... I got to fix my headphones. Sorry, everybody watching, but I got a headphone issue. Hello, hello, hello. I don't know. I'll figure it out. Tell him, Cody, what do we have on this show today?
3: We're going to have Hogan Harris on. Right after BP, Michael, if you switch the camera over, you'll see that the team is actually actively taking batting practice right now. So we'll hopefully get Hogan. He's out there shagging balls in the outfield. We're going to have Bob Melvin and Steve Sachs.
2: The skipper is coming on.
3: The winningest manager in modern-day A's history, Bob Melvin, will be here with Steve Sachs, who are both doing A's Cast on NBC Sports California with you tonight. Come up at 6 o'clock. And then we're going to have the skipper of the team, Mark Kotze.
2: All right, so basically... When you think about golf, you go to the range before you tee off. Well, we're teeing off at 6 o'clock tonight, correct, NBC?
3: Correct, yes.
2: So bringing in Bob Melvin and Steve Sachs, this is like taking them out to the range, hit some balls, hit some putts, work on your short game. We're going to get them lathered up before they go out.
3: Yeah, you know, get Bob into the fray here, see how it works. You know, get him into the talk show realm. Where he has to give opinions and hot takes.
2: Dark side, baby. Welcome to the dark side.
3: We need to get Bob on and have him give a hot take Friday.
2: You want a hot take from Bob Melvin?
3: I mean, he might be able to give you one.
4: He's a baseball guy.
2: All right, quickly, something that I want to get into. Oh, yeah, by the way, the Shea Langeliers. Oh, it was almost perfect, Cody. It was almost perfect. Whatever you did. There you go. Perfect. All right, we're back in business. See the Shea Langeliers bobblehead. But I got to get into something today. Are we on in Las Vegas?
3: Yes, we are.
2: All right, Las Vegas, here's the deal. Yesterday, there was an article that Ken Rosenthal wrote about the Athletics and what happened with David Forst and talk about what the A's are doing, and we're now getting into pitching labs and hitting labs and all that kind of stuff. There is nothing in the article that I really care to talk about. It is what it is. I don't think anything new to talk show Mike. Was there anything new to you?
5: Talk show boy Mike, for your information.
2: Talk show boy Mike, was there anything new for you?
5: Not that I was aware of.
2: Commander,
5: no.
2: Anything new for you?
3: No, not really.
2: Okay, but there is one thing. I got one bone to pick. And it's not defending the A's, as I normally do. The bone I got to pick is this, and I think it's lazy, and I think it's 100% incorrect. There is talk about our pitching in there. And inside the article, and I recently had this conversation with Chris Carey, when people keep talking about drafting and develop pitching, it's like, what world are you watching? What game are you watching? I want to be Brad Pitt being Billy Beane going, what the F are you talking about? If we go through the top teams in baseball, the majority of their starters, they did not draft. If you go through just all the top teams in baseball and you go through their closers, not even close did they draft them. We were just here against that. Well, first of all, the Dodgers draft anybody? Robleski. Other than Robleski.
3: Emmett Sheehan. Who they sent to the minors.
2: Any of their guy? Do they draft Yamamoto?
3: No.
2: Did they draft Otani? Did they draft Glasnow, Snell, Edwin Diaz, who can't get outs, but he's their closer. All their Tanner Scott. Did they draft any of their guys?
3: Evan Phillips, no.
2: But what's going to happen is, Townsend, that's the Dodgers. Okay. The Tampa Rays were just here, best record in the American League. Friday, we saw Freddy Peralta. They just traded for him. They had Nick Martinez, all-star. They didn't draft him. Drew Rasmussen. That was our old.
3: That's a great Drew Rasmussen.
2: Drew Rasmussen, all-star. They didn't draft him. Baker, their closer, was drafted by the Rockies years ago.
3: Who they got for a comp B pick last year from the Orioles.
2: Where do you want to go? You want to go to the Boston Red Sox?
3: Peyton Tolley's the only guy.
2: Peyton Tolley's the only guy. And Aroldis Chapman is from Cuba. They couldn't have drafted him. And no, he didn't originally go from Cuba to the Red Sox. Where do you want? Even the Brewers, what, they got two guys? The Miz, and there was somebody else I was looking at. Trevor McGill, who's the closer for the Brewers, drafted by the Padres.
3: Yeah, I'll pull up the Brewers. Obviously, the Miz was drafted by them.
2: The Miz was.
3: The other guy would be Logan Henderson.
2: And he's their guy.
3: Yeah,
2: everybody else, that's it.
3: They're all trading.
2: So,
3: Harrison.
2: Given you Shane McClanahan is the one guy and he's on the IL, is the one guy that is the actual draft pick for the Rays. So I've given you the Rays. I've given you the Brewers. We can go to the Yankees. They got Schlittler.
3: Will Warren.
2: That's not true. Who are their starters? Gerrit Cole.
3: Yeah.
2: Max Fried. Rodon's on the IL, but he's one of their. That's your top three. Yeah. Now Schlittler's emerged.
3: Yeah. Oh, Ryan Weathers is the guy they got from the Marlins.
2: Ryan Weathers, the lefty. And Bednard, who you think of as a Pirate, but he was their closer was originally drafted by the Padres.
3: Actually, I think it's where Weathers.
2: How many teams do you want to go through? Weathers was originally a Marlin. He was a Padre.
3: Yeah. The only teams that have guys that have been like all in their rotation are guys.
2: But this is the point, Cody. The point is, stop listening to this lazy narrative that you're going to draft and develop pitching. You need to find an executive who can figure it out the way all these other teams have, because they're not getting it from who they're drafting. However, there is a lot of different ways to get pitching. But if you think you're going to draft kids and you're going to raise them, yeah, there could be some, like what we're doing with Gabe's Jump.
3: Yeah.
2: But you want to go through our 2012, 13, and 14 playoff years? Are you telling me that Parker, Malone, I mean, who do you want? Griffin, Travis Blackley? Remember Scott Kazmir we signed off the scrap heap from the Sugarland Skeeters?
3: Bartolo Colon.
2: I mean, our rotation in 18, 19, and 20 when we won the division, two straight years of, Bob Melvin can tell you this, 97 wins, two straight years, and then we won the COVID year. I mean, that's Bassett, Montas, Manaya. We didn't draft any of these guys. So this, it's a fallacy when people in baseball, because it's lazy and it's easy to put in print. Oh, you got to draft and develop. Do you know how long it takes to draft and develop and hope that they stay healthy? Let's go to the Philadelphia Phillies. Wheeler, Nola, Lizardo, Christopher Sanchez, their top four guys, they didn't draft. And Duran, their closer, they got from the Twins.
3: They didn't draft Nola?
2: Did they draft Nola?
3: Yeah,
2: they drafted Painter.
3: Yeah, they drafted Nola in the first round 12 years ago.
2: So two out of the five.
3: Yeah.
2: So once again, still three guys, and Painter just showed up this year. Yeah. They've been waiting for him.
3: Because he's been hurt all the time.
2: Show me the playoff rotation that's going to be full of four guys that you – the only team that really had a chance of that was the Mariners.
3: Yeah, and they're eight games under right now. So
2: my whole point is, when you read this Ken Rosenthal article, and it's, well, you got to draft and develop. We don't have time to draft and develop by 2028. I don't know who does. Everybody in baseball is finding all these ways to get pitching. It's not drafting and developing.
3: Yeah, a lot of these guys are. A lot of teams are trading for guys now too. Like what we did with Jeffrey Springs. A lot of teams are doing. I mean, look at we brought up the Dodgers, Skubal. These teams are trading for guys.
2: Yeah.
3: And then the team, like a good example, Michael brought it up earlier, was the Red Sox had Connolly early, but then they traded him to get Curtis Mead, a guy they drafted and developed. They traded to get an offensive player.
2: Red Sox are going to be in the postseason. They're going to have one drafted guy. You're telling me I need to draft and develop? I mean, if there was...
5: How about JT Ginn?
2: For us?
5: Mm-hmm.
2: Yeah. We have Gage Jump. When you think about guys that you draft and develop, that's what I talk about 2012 through 14, and then I think about what 18 through 20. Draft and develop, it's hard. But it's nice. I like having a guy that every day can show up and play, who was actually drafted by us. We call him his new nickname should be the security blanket. Hogan Harris is joining us here on A's Cast Live. As the Athletics will be taking on the Texas Rangers tonight, game one of a 3-game set. Hogan Harris, how are you?
5: I'm alive and well, brother. How are you?
2: You are alive, you are well, and your left arm still works. I saw you playing catch. After all these outings,
5: it's doing good.
2: It's still going.
5: Oh, yeah.
2: I loved it in Boston. Just take us
5: too.
2: Through. It was, they're on this incredible streak. Sure. They're all fired up. Boston's come back, and you're out there, Fenway Park. They're singing Sweet Caroline.
5: Yeah.
2: It was raucous. That's what it's all about, and you delivered.
5: Yeah,
2: how much fun was that?
5: Oh, it's a great time. I mean, you know, the first game got a little more interesting than we needed it to. But that's okay. At the end of the day, we got the job done. But, yeah, I mean, there's not much better than running out to them trying to get hyped up to ship it up to Boston. But I'm like, oh, that's sick. And then now I'm enjoying it, too. So, you know, maybe it backfired on them a little bit because it's a pretty good song.
2: All right, so when you're out there now and you're closing, mm-hmm. and there's pitches that you had to make, you ran into counts that you had to make.
5: Mm-hmm.
2: What do you think, other than, because your curveball is always there, but there's a couple of things I said, well, it's time for that changeup.
5: Sure.
2: And how much does being a former starter now help you to go, I've got multiple weapons in these tough situations to get outs?
5: Yeah, I think it's nice because, like you said, at the end of the day, the curveball is always there. I can land that if I really need to. I can throw in the dirt if I need. The fastball, it, like, it creates a bit of deception where you kind of have to pick one or the other. Just because of that velo difference. And then, yeah, occasionally I'll throw the changeup in there just to make them remember I do have it. So then that just creates that third level of velocity differential. So, yeah, I think being a starter, just being able to learn when to throw other things is nice. But at the end of the day, whenever it comes to that situation, it's going to be my best and good luck.
2: It's amazing.
5: It'd be great.
2: It's amazing to watch you jump up 6-7 miles an hour on that heater. When could you trust that? Because we used to joke with you, I throw 92, I can't break a plane of glass. You
5: sure.
2: used to say that.
5: Yeah.
2: Now you're up there throwing 97, 98. Mm-hmm. When could you trust it knowing it was going to be there every time out for you?
5: It slowly kind of just became a thing, especially in spring training. I was like, you know what, let's just throw as hard as we can, and we'll see what happens, and we're going to figure out the timing of everything. And I kind of realized that throwing harder for me actually created a little bit more knowledge where the ball is going. So I'm not able to aim it. I'm just like, you have to trust your body's on time. And if it is, then typically you're going to throw it somewhat where you plan on. So that's kind of where I got. And it came once I realized that, I was like, all right, cool. So I can ramp it up if I need to from time to time.
2: That is fascinating. You're saying the harder I tried to throw the baseball, the more control I got.
5: Yeah.
2: I've never heard that before.
5: Solely because, like, whenever I would practice, the thought of it was, I want to throw as hard as I can while still being under control of my body. So, by that, I mean not flying out and try and throw where you're, like, way out here.
2: Yeah,
5: it's
2: yeah.
5: like, how long can I hold and then just let it go? Because the longer you can hold is the more tension you create. So, then once you have that and you figure out the timing of it, it'll be harder and typically more accurate anyways because you're not flying out to do it.
2: It's like a spring. It's like you're a
5: yeah.
2: spring.
5: Yeah, you're coiling
2: right?
5: it up.
2: And we talk about coiling.
5: Yep.
2: We talk about in golf all the time. You're like the spring, and then you just let it go.
5: Exactly.
2: And that releases the energy. But now that you do that, it's fascinating to watch because I'm never going to forget in Arizona, we were joking that you didn't throw hard and everybody else threw hard. I'm like, my man's throwing 97.
5: I know. It's kind of crazy.
2: Were you shocked that you could get up that high?
5: I wouldn't say shocked because I did it a few times in college. But to consistently be able to have that 95, 96 now, yeah, that kind of caught me by surprise. But then once I felt it, I was like, oh, it's not that hard to be able to do it all the time for me. So now it's not really surprising. It's like now when I see like the actual 97s, not like a 96.3 or 96.5 that rounded up. Like when I see those 7s, I'm like, oh, nice. But oh, the 95, 96.
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5: No, you can't.
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5: No, once you get over 95 miles an hour, you can't round up. That's my rule. If it's 94 and a half, you can call it 95.
2: All right.
5: Once you get over that, you can't round up.
2: So if you get like 97.3, it's really 97.
5: I got 97.9 twice in Arizona, and I'm mad because I can't say I threw 98 because that's my rule. I didn't throw 98.
2: You got to stick
5: 97.9, yeah.
2: You got to stick by the rule.
5: Yeah.
2: How's morale in the clubhouse?
5: It's good. I feel like overall, like, yeah, it's been tough, but everyone's kind of starting to learn their jobs, what they're good at. I think that's a part of a young team. Like we've talked about it before, last few years we've had young teams. So it's new lessons for each person, you know, every year coming in because
6: sure, we have some young guys that have now been here 2-3 years, but we have 7 or 8 young guys that's their first year here. You know, so it's like learning and accepting what you're good at and not trying to be good at something else until you master what you're already good at, because then that's how team works. It's like, okay, so say one guy's a home run hitter. If you're batting before him, don't try and hit the home run. Just do what you're good at, slap it the other way, get on base. Now all of a sudden it's a 2-run home run instead of someone that may not necessarily do that popping out trying too hard to do it. Or like, you know, I'm not the guy anymore that throws 7 innings, so you let that guy go throw 7, and I do my job, and I come in and throw 1, and somebody else throws 1. And it all just kind of lines up together on both sides of the baseball. And it's just learning what everyone's good at and letting each person accept it, who they are, not try to be someone else.
2: The thing for me is I want to get away from age, because I know Mark Kotze does this where he goes, we got a bunch of young guys, and then people are looking at it, and they say to me, we got guys who are 27, 20.
6: Yeah.
2: It's inexperience. We don't have a lot of guys who have a lot of games in the big leagues.
6: Correct.
2: Their age will tell you they're not young.
6: They're young. They're young Major League Baseball players. Their careers are young,
2: so
6: is a better way to say it.
2: How important is it to have roles now that you've become a bullpen guy?
6: Yeah.
2: Which is always fun because you were a career starter. Now that you're a bullpen guy and you're doing crosswords down there and keeping your mind active.
6: Allegedly.
2: You haven't been caught. No one knows.
6: Allegedly.
2: What does it matter? You're trying to keep your brain in. Is it important to have roles, set roles in the bullpen, or is that overrated?
6: I think it's a little bit of both. Some guys like to have an idea. Some, it doesn't really matter. Me, it doesn't really matter that much. Because I got so used to it. Because, you know, when I first came in the pen, I was the, hey, we're down 5. Just go kill 5 innings for us so that we can save our arms for tomorrow. And then, it slowly kind of gauged to different things. So I've slowly done all the parts of it. So for me, it doesn't matter as much. But there are some guys that, and you don't have to have the same role every day. Just like I'd be like, hey, today, maybe in the 6th or 7th inning, if this pocket comes up, this will probably be your pocket. So just mentally get ready for that. Or like, and then another day they could be like, hey, this is your pocket. And if it's 9th inning, that's you. You know what I mean? So like it can go either way. I don't think it's important to have the same role every day. Just maybe for some people, it's nice to have an idea of what you're going to do that day.
2: Yeah. All right. This question isn't for you.
6: Okay.
2: It's for your teammates. Cause I already know what your answer is.
6: Okay.
2: But for your teammates in the bullpen, how tough is it really to come to the ballpark every day, not knowing and having to be ready to go? I know you're able to do it like it's no sweat, but I don't think for everybody else it's that easy.
6: Yeah, it may not be. I don't know. I don't think it's really fair for me to answer for other people, but I could see how like some days it's more difficult than others. Like, you know, if you're, how do I say, basically, like if you just came up, you know, your role is no role. Like you don't know what's going to happen. You just have to be ready all the time, and that can be mentally exhausting. It's kind of just like, for lack of a better term, you kind of have to earn your stripes to kind of figure out what a role might be. I did the same thing. Brady's done the same thing. Medina's done the same thing. Elvis has done it. You've seen Elvis in the 4th. You've seen Elvis in the 9th. So, like, it's all of that. It's, like, kind of just earning the right to, like, have somewhat of a role, in a sense.
2: You know, I was bringing this up earlier, and you've now been in baseball long enough to see it. You know, there's always this, and you're one of our draft picks, and there's always this belief that you got to draft and develop. And I'm like, I'm looking around the league. Majority of the best teams, their rotations aren't, the majority of them are made up of guys that they did not draft.
6: Yeah.
2: The majority of the closers in Major League Baseball are not with teams they drafted. Do you notice that as players?
6: Yeah, it's kind of crazy. It's, but I mean, that's the perk of, like, on the flip side of that, if you are good at getting guys that you drafted and developing them, a lot of times you just end up using it as a trade block to be able to get that guy that you didn't draft, you know, for the 9th inning if you want. Like, yeah, we may not have the guy that throws 100 that we drafted, but we have a guy that can give you 7 innings 32 times a year. So here, I'll give you that. We need that guy. So it's got pros and cons to it. Like, you may not see it all the time, but you're able to use it for pieces and other things.
2: Someday you're going to be fabulous on television, by the way.
6: Thank you. I would love to.
2: I mean, it's a long way away. You got left-handed. You could probably going to be able to play till you're like 40.
6: I could shoot some shenanigans. Yeah.
2: I mean, will you be one of those guys that wants to play till you're like 41, 42?
6: Yeah, once I can't throw 92 anymore, I'm going to go sidearm, and I'll have another 5 years. So I'll be fine.
2: Yeah, so I'll be completely retired, so I'm not going to say it's with me. I mean, that's
6: okay.
2: That's a long way. I'll be
6: done.
2: You're
6: going to be golfing all the time.
2: I'll be done, or I may not be here. But someday, mark my words, when you do that, we got Bob Melvin coming up here today.
6: Okay.
2: Right?
6: Yeah.
2: First time.
6: Oh, that's
2: exciting. Sunday will be your first time. I'll be long gone out of the game, but you're going to go, Townie was right.
6: Yeah. And I'll be on this thing. And I'll be talking, I don't know, maybe better than you, maybe not. Only time will tell.
2: I think you'll be better. You're fabulous. All right,
6: my
2: friend.
6: I didn't say it. He did.
2: Hey, keep the arm.
6: All right.
2: Keep the arm.
6: All right.
2: Just make sure.
6: Nah, she's good. She's ready to roll.
2: Because you've only pitched, is it 55 he's pitched? What is he? 56? What is he at now? 55 times.
6: Yeah, I got 30 more in me. We're good.
2: Good, good. All right, my friend. Be well. Hogan Harris, he's absolutely outstanding. 55 times he has thrown this year. Absolutely crazy. We appreciate the time as he's got a meeting coming up as the Athletics are taking on the Texas Rangers. Kumar Rocker up against Gage Jump. We talk about two guys that were drafted. Well, Rocker was originally drafted by somebody else, didn't work out. Well, that was the Mets, right?
3: They were both drafted by the Mets.
2: But now they're with the teams they actually signed with. So we actually have two drafts. I'm telling you guys, go through depth charts, and when you hear people say draft develop, it's just not real. It's a fallacy. It's been so rare in our game that you actually get a Hudson Mulder Zito.
3: Yeah. So I think teams recently won.
2: Think of the great three with the Braves. Glavin was the only guy drafted. It's because he didn't go to the L.A. Kings in hockey.
3: Smoltz was what, Detroit?
2: Detroit. And Maddox was Cubs.
3: Yeah.
2: So it's like, you look at the greatest pitching staffs of all time. You look at the Yankees run in the late 90s, early 2000s. They didn't draft Cone. They didn't draft Wells. They didn't draft Clemens. I mean, come on.
3: Yeah, I mean, a lot of the teams anymore, last 10, you know, that Royals team, doesn't Johnny Cueto and that Royals team on the World Series? I mean, they had some of their own guys, but even that, they had Cueto.
2: Giants actually were a team, but their bullpen wasn't. None of their maybe, was Sergio Romo drafted? B. Weezy, Brian Wilson wasn't. Yario Garcia.
3: That's Santiago Garcia for Giants.
2: Yario Garcia was, so the Giants closers.
3: The Giants did draft Romo.
2: Sergio Romo did, but yeah. I mean, Javi Lopez, you go down the line, Affelt, none of those guys. They drafted Kane Lincecum.
3: Bumgarner.
2: Vogelsong, no.
3: Actually, didn't they might have drafted Vogelsong, like, when he originally was drafted. Let me make sure. Yeah, he was.
2: Yes, he left.
3: 1998.
2: You don't get credit. He left the org. You got to draft and develop the guys.
3: From the great Kutztown University in Pennsylvania.
2: So it's like, what about when the Rangers won the World Series? Jordan Montgomery, Nathan Eovaldi.
3: John Gray, I believe, was on that staff.
2: I mean, come on. What are we talking about? There is this beetle, by the way, you might be seeing. It's a massive big beetle that's been hovering around our set.
3: What's not hovering around you?
2: It can't be the product in my hair because everything in my hair is natural. It's cocoa butter from the islands. I'm sweating right now. I'm so fired up. This beetle has just been hovering over me for like days now. Is it like hang out here in the stadium when we're not here?
3: This is the first time I've seen this.
2: Oh, it's been. It happens when the lights come on and it's hot.
3: Oh, well.
2: But today's not hot.
3: No,
2: today's
3: not at all.
2: Today's actually a beautiful day.
3: What was the question I asked you a few minutes before we came on? Did you bring a jacket?
2: I have a vest for tonight because actually in Sacramento, it is going to be a little chilly.
3: That's actually a giveaway coming up soon. We're giving away one of those Tech Bro puffer vests.
2: That is a golf thing. How did the Tech Bros steal golf vests?
3: Every Tech Bro in Northern California wears that.
2: See, I'm not up with the Tech Bros.
3: I'm not either, but...
2: But I see them at the golf... The vests are a golf thing, and the Tech Bros have... Well, you know what it is? They don't have... They all have Patagonia. That is like the total San Francisco Tech Bro. Anything Patagonia.
3: It used to be North Face, right, was the big one, and now it's Patagonia.
2: Which we don't have. We have UNRL.
3: Yeah, I do like that one that we got.
2: Scoggins, you're the man. If you're watching, listening, Adam Scoggins... VP of HR.
3: VP of People Operations.
2: VP of People Operations.
3: He might
2: operations.
3: Be a senior VP.
2: Hashtag HR. Very good golfer, by the way. Yeah. Our UNRL, actually, Sachs has one on right now. My vest later on will be UNRL. That's not Tech Bro.
3: No, not at all. That's A's Bro stuff.
2: Yeah, all of a sudden, I'm being told I got drip. I do got some drip. Yeah.
3: The yellow shirt
2: Hogan Harris agreed on the thing, though. You know what? I want to ask Bob Melvin about that coming up. Because, I mean, did Bob Melvin have Bartolo Colon out of the draft? Brandon McCarthy. I mean, how many starters you want to talk about with Bob Melvin who are not drafted? Like, who did we have? We're picking guys drafted off the farm in the 50s. And who did we have who drafted? A.J. Griffin was a draft pick, right? And he pitched just a little bit.
3: Let's just go through the guys who made starts that year real quick. Okay, Tommy Malone was
2: Tommy
3: not.
2: Malone was not drafted by us.
3: Parker was not. Barty was not. McCarthy was not. Blackley was not.
2: No. I mean, our whole team was not drafted, and we went to the playoffs in 12.
3: Dan the K-Man Straley was.
2: And did he pitch in 12?
3: Yeah, seven starts.
2: Okay. That doesn't count.
3: Yeah.
2: At 13, here comes Scott Kazmir being an all-star fresh off the Sugar Land Skeeters.
3: He was drafted by the Rays. Devil Rays.
2: He was a yeah.
3: That's how long ago Kazmir was around.
2: So Bartolo Colon gets suspended, but we bring him back. Who do we have in 13?
3: 2013. Real quick.
7: This stuff is kind of sexy.
3: We had AJ Griffin, Jared Parker, Bartolo Colon, Tommy Malone, Dan the K-Man Straley. Who else started? Sonny Gray started 10 games.
2: Okay, that's fine. There's our guy. One draft and develop guy that we had.
3: AJ Griffin was drafted.
2: What's his name? Our closer, the Australian. Balfour. Not drafted. Ryan Cook, not drafted.
3: We drafted AJ Griffin in the 13th round.
2: Our buddy, Nationals now.
3: Doolittle
2: not drafted. Yeah, Doolittle drafted as a position player.
3: First baseman.
2: Yeah. Where's this draft and development we talk about? So I'm just saying, Ken Rosenthal's article, I'm not disagreeing, read it. All I'm saying is, stop telling me that everybody's got to draft and develop, because it's a fallacy. It's not real. It's not real in our game. It's just fact. Go look at the rosters. Go look at the best teams, and look who's starting, and look who the closer is. The majority of them are not guys who are drafted and developed. You got to be very savvy as you know what. Whoever is our next GM, CBO,
3: President of Baseball Ops,
2: Vice President of Baseball, whatever we're going to call them, you got to be savvy with how you go after your pitching.
3: Yeah, for sure.
2: He's been trying to get me on this. You went to Arizona. Looking at teams like Padres are on a heater right now. Padres just had to trade for two starters.
3: Yeah.
2: I mean, do we need to go anywhere? Arizona.
3: They have one guy. Brandon Pfaadt.
2: One guy. And Corbin Burns is coming back. Not their guy.
3: Yeah. All right, we gotta go.
2: The most interesting team was Houston, the way they did it with international signings.
3: Yeah.
2: But when they were winning the World Series,
3: it was Morton.
2: Verlander, not their guy.
3: Morton wasn't their guy.
2: So
3: Cole wasn't.
2: All right,
3: coming
2: up next, we're gonna have the skipper. Bob Melvin is making his debut with the Athletics on television. We're gonna talk about it right here on A's Cast Live.
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